0: of data centers everywhere. We're going to need lots of electricians, but we also need them to build new homes, and we need them to repair existing homes after we have a very bad storm or a flood.
1: The price and availability of materials is also partly to blame. Retail workers in New South Wales are being promised better protections against violent customers. Legislation to be introduced into state parliament will see shoppers who assault or intimidate staff banned from entering stores. SDA New South Wales Secretary Bernie Smith says the union is welcoming the move, but also wants politicians to consider giving workers more public holidays.
2: The benefit of a public holiday will flow to everybody. For those who have time off, it means more time with family, friends and community.
1: Hundreds of union members will be outside of Parliament rallying for the change. Broncos star Pat Carrigan says the captaincy isn't front of mind as Brisbane prepare for their last game of the NRL season. The 28-year-old is widely expected to take over from retiring skipper Adam Reynolds in 2027. Carrigan insists he's only thinking of Thursday's clash with the Bulldogs.
3: You know, I've always said that my job is to be the best person, the best role model I can be day in, day out, and uphold my own personal standards and make sure I play good footy. So, it's a great club. I've had the privilege to be able to do that before, but, that's at the back of my mind at the moment.
1: Meantime, Roosters halfback Sam Walker's had surgery on his ankle injury. That's the latest Vision National News. I'm Naomi Millam.
4: Rema 105.1, where the word of God always comes first. From Zechariah chapter 12 and verse 1. This message is from the Lord, who stretched out the heavens, laid the foundations of the earth, and formed the human spirit. I will make Jerusalem like an intoxicating drink that makes the nearby nations stagger when they send their armies to besiege Jerusalem and Judah. On that day, I will make Jerusalem an immovable rock. All the nations will gather against it to try to move it, but they will internally hemorrhage.

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1: I want to teach you two Greek words. One word is dunamos, from which we get dynamite. And the second word is energē, from which we get energy. Dunamos is like the wires in this building. If we turn all of the lights off, you would have no doubt that there is power in the wires, right? But energē is only possible that when you flip the switch and the electricity comes on and you experience the power of the dunamos. 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The power of God, it's everywhere. 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

0: In stories making news, Qantas ground crews have voted in favour of taking industrial action over pay and conditions. The union says 97% of workers voted to back industrial action, including work stoppages of up to 24 hours. Up to 19 Queensland federal seats could be nabbed by One Nation if an election was held today. The latest Redbridge poll reveals the state is ground zero for both sides of politics as the minor party's popularity surges. More than 80% of surveyed young Australians say they feel stressed about managing money. 94% believe financial literacy should be taught in schools. The Shadow Olympics Minister is calling on his counterpart to ensure Melbourne doesn't poach tennis from the 2032 Games. Victoria's bold claim to pinch the event has been widely panned by Queensland. And James Duckworth is through to the second round of the US Open after stunning Italy's Matteo Arnaldi. I'm Naomi Millen with the latest headlines.
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0: In this bulletin, ongoing regional tensions in the Pacific and home values fall nationwide. With the details, I'm Naomi Millam. Foreign Minister Penny Wong has refused to be drawn on whether China influenced key leaders to not attend a Pacific Nations summit. The Prime Minister is attending the event, but leaders of the Solomon Islands, Fiji, Vanuatu and Samoa have pulled out. New Zealand's Foreign Minister says they withdrew due to foreign interference. Penny Wong has told the ABC, Australia has a duty to respect Pacific nations.
1: We do live in an era of permanent contest in the Pacific. We understand that. And the way Australia is dealing with it is by being a responsive, respectful partner that respects and supports Pacific priorities.
0: The summit is being held in the Micronesian nation of Palau. The federal government says it holds grave concerns for 43 missing Australians following the Nepal floods, as the family of one tourist believes he's died. Nelson Scott reports from Kathmandu.
2: Michael Keats was hiking near the Nepal-Tibet border when catastrophic flash flooding began. His partner, Emily Boyd, has confirmed his death on social media. While the federal government hasn't received official confirmation of his passing, it says the family has a right to make statements and has offered its condolences. Foreign Minister Penny Wong says she holds grave concerns for the 43 Australians still missing.
1: It is difficult to get information. We will continue to work to do that.
2: The families of the missing Australians are still travelling to Nepal, hoping for answers, as more Australian aid is on its way.
0: Sydney is leading a downturn in the country's home values, with $40,000 wiped from the median value of homes over winter. National home values fell 0.9% in August, the same as Adelaide. Darwin was the only capital to record a rise. Cotality Research Director Tim Lawless says interest rates are among the reasons for the fall.
3: Affordability constraints, a sharp pullback in investment to the budget, and of course consumers or home buyers remain deeply pessimistic, which is really another factor here that's blocking participation in the market.
0: Despite a decline in Brisbane, regional markets in Queensland have remained flat over August, sitting 7.7 higher than last year. At least 27 people have died after a minibus carrying churchgoers collided head-on with a truck in central Zimbabwe. Passengers were members of an Indigenous African Christian denomination travelling to a conference. The truck was overtaking when it crashed into the minibus, which burst into flames. And a Christian nurse who risked her life to rescue a newborn baby from a hospital inferno in Pakistan's capital, Islamabad, has been honoured as a national hero after CCTV video of her brave action was broadcast across the country. Razia Noreen was awarded the Star of Service and gifted $50,000 by Pakistan's government. The Prime Minister said the entire nation was proud of Razia, who was saddened that she couldn't save 14 other babies. She said she was giving medicine to the newborns when flames suddenly erupted in an air conditioner. To tennis, Kimberly Birrell and James Duckworth have joined Taylor Preston in winning through to the second round of the US Open. Birrell gets married later this week and says the prize money might go toward their honeymoon.
4: Maybe it will have to be. To be honest, we don't actually have anything on this one, but I'll have to think of something.
0: Spanish fan favourite Carlos Alcaraz is also through to the second round. That's the latest Vision National News. I'm Naomi Millam.
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6: 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May I never forget the good things he does for me. It's the bad days that help us appreciate the good days. Without them, we'd have no comparison point. David was talking to himself one day and he recorded his thoughts for us. May I never forget the good things he does for me. Now here are six good things worth thinking about. Number one, if you woke up this morning with more health than illness, you're more blessed than many who are facing serious sickness this week. Secondly, if you've never experienced the danger of battle, the loneliness of imprisonment, the agony of torture, or the pangs of starvation, you're more fortunate than many people around the world. Thirdly, if you can attend a church meeting without fear of harassment, arrest, torture, or death, you are blessed with a freedom many Christians around the world don't enjoy. 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
7: 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There's always someone who's worse off. That doesn't mean you revel in other people's misery, but it should heighten your Christ-like compassion and give you a sense of gratitude that spills out into thanksgiving every day. How to know you're blessed. That's the Word for Today.
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1: Hi, it's Desmond Momentum. What if we as Christian men find ourselves in environments where language and humor aren't God honoring? I know we have faced this many times, and I'm sure you have too. 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It reveals the opposite in men. It's actually cringeworthy, and I hate it. I think most of us men are honestly perplexed in how to deal with these situations. We say, I've got to go with this. It wouldn't be very Christian of me to rock the boat. But at the same time, we know that sort of response isn't helpful. 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It's actually an invitation to be less of a people pleaser. 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We're also called by God to speak up when the language and humor aren't respectful. 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
3: 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F is for face. Has their face drooped? A is for arms. Can they lift both arms? S is for speech. Is their speech slurred? Do they

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1: A rescue only makes sense when you understand there's danger. And the message of Jesus only truly makes sense when we understand our need. The Bible says sin separates humanity from God. That sounds confronting, but it explains why Jesus came. The cross wasn't a meaningless tragedy. It was a rescue. Jesus gave his life so forgiveness, reconciliation, and eternal life could be offered to us. The Christian message isn't you're good enough. It's something far more hopeful. You are loved enough that Jesus came to rescue you. 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

0: In stories making news, Qantas ground crews have voted in favour of taking industrial action over pay and conditions. The union says 97% of workers voted to back industrial action, including work stoppages of up to 24 hours. Up to 19 Queensland federal seats could be nabbed by One Nation if an election was held today. The latest Redbridge poll reveals the state is ground zero for both sides of politics as the minor party's popularity surges. More than 80% of surveyed young Australians say they feel stressed about managing money. 94% believe financial literacy should be taught in schools. The Shadow Olympics Minister is calling on his counterpart to ensure Melbourne doesn't poach tennis from the 2032 Games. Victoria's bold claim to pinch the event has been widely panned by Queensland. And James Duckworth is through to the second round of the US Open after stunning Italy's Matteo Arnaldi. I'm Naomi Millen with the latest headlines.
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0: What do microwave ovens, superglue, penicillin, and the earliest computers have in common? If you missed that list, let me give it to you again. What do microwave ovens, superglue, penicillin, and the earliest computers have in common? The answer is that all these things were invented, or their invention was refined, by war. We sometimes say that adversity is the mother of invention. In the Bible, something similar is described, that out of suffering, sometimes good can come. As we read in the book of Romans, not only so, but we rejoice in our sufferings, because we know that our suffering produces perseverance, and perseverance character, and character hope. I don't know about you, but I don't find it easy to rejoice in my sufferings. But knowing there is a God, that He does have a plan, and that often He does redeem the mess, can be a great strength in tough times. I'm Richard Quadrio. Ciao.
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2: I'm a better person than them. It's an easy trap. We measure ourselves against someone else and decide we're doing okay. But Jesus invites us to stop looking sideways and start looking inward. Christianity isn't about proving we're better than somebody else. In fact, it begins with humility. I need forgiveness too. I need grace too. I need God too. And perhaps that changes the way we treat others. Because when you realise how much grace you've received, you become much more willing to give grace away. 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

0: In this bulletin, rescue operations continuing in Nepal, home values declining nationwide, and Qantas ground crew ready to strike. With the details, I'm Jaden James. Authorities are racing against time to reach hundreds of workers trapped inside mud-filled hydropower tunnels in Nepal. Rescuers are using heavy machinery and explosives to blast through metres of debris following catastrophic flash flooding. Tunnel disaster expert Professor Arnold Dix says there is still a chance survivors are trapped in protected pockets.
1: The best place to be, not to be killed, would have been in one of our tunnels, and they can be alive there for a long period of time. So we've still got time on our side, but of course, we want to get there quickly.
0: Of the 43 confirmed missing Australians, 11 are understood to be from Queensland. Sydney is leading a downturn in the country's home values, with $40,000 wiped from the median value of homes over winter. National home values fell 0.9% this month. High interest rates, government tax changes, and a lack of affordability have seen prices drop almost 4% below the March peak. The WA opposition has released figures revealing ambulance ramping has reached its highest point this year. Ambulance crews with patients were parked outside WA hospitals for more than 6,600 hours in August. Shadow Health spokeswoman Libby Metam says the Cook Labor government has dropped the ball.
2: Racetracks and rugby teams have been this government's priority, and they have not focused on health. And quite clearly, after 10 years in office, they have failed to invest in ensuring that West Australians have the health care that they need.
0: It's been the worst month since a record-breaking 7,267 ramping hours were recorded in September last year. Some regional Qantas ground crews could soon walk off the job after workers voted in favour of taking industrial action. The Transport Workers Union says 97% of members who voted backed industrial action, including work stoppages. The union claims workers' pay and safety conditions have dropped to rock-bottom levels. Overseas, President Trump has declared that he plans to ban Islamic Sharia law. His comments come after several lawmakers introduced legislation taking aim at the rise of Sharia law in the United States. Congressman Chip Roy declared the bill is opposed to allowing a foreign legal code that is incompatible with American laws the US has fought for since independence. Veteran worship leader Darlene Check believes the church is living in revival days again. She told Crosswalk she's encouraged by a new generation of Christian songwriters emerging within the church and urges them to build upon the foundations laid by those who came before them. The former Hillsong singer noted that when those writers are creating worship for the church, they're not trying to be clever. They're just trying to release something out of people. In sport, it's been a busy day on day two at the Tennis US Open. Craig Gabriel is there.
3: It's been more than 4 months since Carlos Alcaraz played an official match, and when he went on court for his first round, he said the emotions crossed over. He was happy and very, very nervous. He accounted for Roman Safiulin 6-4, 6-4, 6-4, and that gave him a good gauge, which he indicated was satisfying. Aryna Sabalenka and Amanda Anisimova had straight set wins, and Aussies Kim Birrell and James Duckworth came from overnight suspensions to win their matches, while Stefanos Tsitsipas beat Arthur Fils for the first time.
0: Craig Gabriel reporting. And football legend Lionel Messi has announced his retirement from international football. The Argentina icon revealing the news on social media, saying the decision hurt, but he has nothing left to give. That's the latest Vision National News. I'm Jaden James.
4: 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Proverbs 15:18.

0: It's an authority issue. This is Ken Ham, CEO of the family-friendly streaming platform Answers TV. This week, we've looked at the question, did we evolve from ape-like creatures? And we've seen the Word of God gives a clear and confident no. God created Adam from the dust and Eve from his side. Now, does this really matter? Can't Christians just agree to disagree? Well, no, and here's why. If you read Genesis on its own, you won't find evolution or millions of years anywhere. Those ideas come from outside Scripture. So what's really happening is the ideas of man are held up as the authority over God's clear word. But humans are fallible. We should never put ourselves as authorities over God's perfect, infallible word.
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Jesus said, "I have come to call not those who think they are righteous, but those who know they are sinners and need to repent." It's interesting how quickly we call on God when life falls apart, but when everything is going well, we can convince ourselves we don't need him. Jesus reminds us that our deepest need isn't only help when life gets difficult, it's forgiveness, restoration, and relationship with God. You don't have to have it all together to come to Jesus. You just have to come. Luke chapter 5, verse 32. 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

0: 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The Code of Practice outlines standards relating to program content, such as news, current affairs, Australian music, and sponsorship announcements. The Code also outlines the principles of diversity and dependence on volunteers for community broadcasting. 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
1: In stories making news, Qantas ground crews have voted in favour of taking industrial action over pay and conditions. The union says 97% of workers voted to back industrial action, including work stoppages of up to 24 hours. Up to 19 Queensland federal seats could be nabbed by One Nation if an election was held today. The latest Redbridge poll reveals the state is ground zero for both sides of politics as the minor party's popularity surges. More than 80% of surveyed young Australians say they feel stressed about managing money. 94% believe financial literacy should be taught in schools. The Shadow Olympics Minister is calling on his counterpart to ensure Melbourne doesn't poach tennis from the 2032 Games. Victoria's bold claim to pinch the event has been widely panned by Queensland. And James Duckworth is through to the second round of the US Open after stunning Italy's Matteo Arnaldi. I'm Naomi Millen with the latest headlines.
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Revelation 7:9 gives us an incredible picture, a vast crowd from every nation, tribe, people, and language, too many to count. Sometimes Christianity can feel small in a noisy world. Sometimes we wonder, are there really many people following Jesus? But God sees a multitude. You are not standing alone. You are part of something much bigger, a family of faith stretching across nations, cultures, and generations. Be encouraged. Christ is still building his church. 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

0: In this bulletin, Taiwan in the spotlight at the Pacific Islands Forum and flash flooding in the Grand Canyon. With more, I'm Jaden James. China's special envoy to the Pacific has warned there will be consequences for Taiwan's presence at the Pacific Islands Forum meeting. Australia's Prime Minister is among those in Palau for the meeting. Anthony Albanese has refused to be drawn directly on the Chinese comments, but has rejected suggestions Taiwan's presence is a distraction.
1: I'm not distracted. I'm focused on members of the Pacific family, and that is precisely the meetings that I have scheduled here. And I think this is primarily a gathering of the Pacific family, the members of the Pacific Islands Forum.
0: Leaders of the Solomon Islands, Fiji, Vanuatu and Samoa have pulled out, citing foreign interference. Australia's tobacco excise has increased again as debate continues over its role in the surging illicit trade. State premiers are among those calling for the tax to be reduced to help tackle the rise of black market cigarettes, while health advocates argue it should remain as it is. Australian Association of Convenience Stores Chief Executive Theo Fukari says enforcement alone isn't working.
2: Extremely frustrating because every move in the price, I mean, you know, it's another 60 cents a packet, but that in excise, that'll translate up. But it's like a gift to these crime groups. I mean, they must be the only people that are happy with this.
0: ABS data from 2025 estimates that 80% of nicotine consumption comes from illicit sources. The Queensland Education Department has cancelled its alliance with a Pride and Diversity program following a petition by a Sunshine Coast school mum. Narissa Pace's petition called on the state government to ensure the Education Department relinquishes its membership of ACON and any Pride and Diversity program. It received hundreds of signatures. An Education Department spokesperson told the Sunshine Coast Daily that continued participation in the program does not align with current requirements. Ms. Pace hailed it as a win for Queensland parents after a recent survey found three quarters of them did not know about the alliance. Overseas, two people have died and 14 are missing after flash flooding swept through parts of the Grand Canyon. Gushing water has wiped out footbridges and propelled boulders downstream. Dozens of people have been airlifted from the area. A Christian mum who has been banned from her daughter's primary school in Portland, Oregon, is seeking an emergency legal order to overturn that ban. Alison Roberts has already schooled her school district, alleging the ban was in retaliation for her opposition to the school's transgender policies, which includes hiding details of students' gender confusion from their parents. An Iranian Christian convert who was deported from the United States while seeking asylum from the Tehran regime has been given political asylum in Canada. The woman known as Artemis faced imprisonment or even death if returned to Iran because of her faith. She and 10 other Iranian Christians fleeing persecution were initially deported to Panama, sparking an international outcry. A Canadian couple then offered to sponsor her. In AFL, Carlton forward Ben Ainsworth admits not much has been changed since the appointment of Josh Fraser as coach. The former Sun says the foundations for the Blues' run to finals was built at the start of the season.
3: To be honest, I think a lot was built off the start of the year. Like, we obviously were 1-8, but a lot of the things that we're still doing now were instilled earlier in the year, and I think a lot's been simplified in terms of our game style and the way we want to play. And
0: elsewhere, Max Holmes could make a shock return for Geelong in Friday's elimination final against Carlton. That's the latest Vision National News. I'm Jaden James.
4: I have the strength to face all conditions by the power that Christ gives me. Philippians 4:13.

When was the last time you laughed your head off? I'm Danny Sinnott with another Brave to Go. There's nothing like a good laugh, is there? It feels so good. Charlie Chaplin once said, "A day without laughter is a day wasted." And I think there's so much truth in that. I haven't heard of dying of laughter being a problem, but I know of thousands who are dying because they're not laughing. In fact, in Australia alone, 64,500 people every year attempt to take their own lives. Maybe we need to look for more excuses to laugh. Laughter is poison to depression and fear, but a healing balm to our body, mind and soul. Laughter decreases stress hormones and increases immune cells and infection-fighting antibodies. It improves your resistance to disease. Laughter triggers the release of endorphins, the body's natural feel-good chemicals, and it promotes an overall sense of well-being and can even temporarily relieve pain. Proverbs 17:22 says, "A cheerful heart is good medicine, but a crushed spirit dries up the bones." So go make some opportunities to laugh.

0: In stories making news, Qantas ground crews have voted in favour of taking industrial action over pay and conditions. The union says 97% of workers voted to back industrial action, including work stoppages of up to 24 hours. Up to 19 Queensland federal seats could be nabbed by One Nation if an election was held today. The latest Redbridge poll reveals the state is ground zero for both sides of politics as the minor party's popularity surges. More than 80% of surveyed young Australians say they feel stressed about managing money. 94% believe financial literacy should be taught in schools. The Shadow Olympics Minister is calling on his counterpart to ensure Melbourne doesn't poach tennis from the 2032 Games. Victoria's bold claim to pinch the event has been widely panned by Queensland. And James Duckworth is through to the second round of the US Open after stunning Italy's Matteo Arnaldi. I'm Naomi Millen with the latest headlines.
1: Mum, Mummy, are we going down?
2: Are we going to get to food today?
1: Yeah, I love going there. Can we go too?
3: Yeah, we are. I'm grateful for them. Hurry up, get your shoes on. We're off.
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0: Imagine yourself living in an apartment owned by an offensive and unscrupulous landlord. He makes your life a misery with insistent demands and his mean-spirited relationship with you. Then comes the good news. A new landlord has taken over. The building is now legally his. He's fair, approachable, and kind. No longer need you live in fear and misery. But life is still difficult because the old landlord just won't go away. He turns up at your door and demands he be let in to have his own way in your apartment. Now, he has no legal right to enter, but that doesn't seem to stop him trying. So you are under new and better ownership, but the old owner keeps pestering you. Well, that's what it's like for any follower of Jesus. We're under the new mastery of Jesus Christ, and yet we struggle to resist the old master, the evil one. What do we do when the old master, whom the Bible calls Satan, comes knocking at the door? The undeniable truth is that we are to resist him. In fact, though, resistance may be hard. Once it becomes a habit, we might find it easier. Continuing to give in makes ongoing resistance even more difficult. The Bible leaves us in no doubt that if we resist the devil, he will flee from us. We are under new ownership. He simply can't force his way in the door. If he comes in, it's because we've wavered and opened the door to him in some way. Resistance may take the form of casting off old habits, old relationships, deliberately avoiding certain situations, practicing biblical mind control where we intentionally think on good things, not things which will weaken our defences against Satan. The Bible pictures the evil one as a prowling lion looking for someone to devour. A lion will look out for an animal who has wandered away from the herd. So, ensuring we stay in good relationship with other Christians can be one good way of resisting the evil one. He can more easily pounce on lone stragglers. We aren't to see this constant knocking on the door as a poor reflection of our faith. Jesus himself was tempted. We all are. The problem is not that the evil one knocks at our door. The problem is that we open the door to him. Better to tell him to get lost. We're under new ownership. Then slam the door on him. I'm David Ray.
1: We love numbers. Attendance numbers, census numbers, statistics, followers, ratings. Numbers can help us understand what is happening, but they never tell the whole story. Revelation 7:9 describes a multitude before God that no one could count. Maybe that's the reminder we need today. God sees beyond statistics. He sees every person, every heart, every quiet act of faith. Never think your faith doesn't matter because you feel unnoticed. God knows you and you belong. This is 1051 Rema Wide Bay.

0: If you look, you'll find us everywhere. 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

0: In this bulletin, Australia sending aid to Nepal and calls for more financial literacy to be taught in schools. Good afternoon, I'm Jaden James. The Foreign Minister says Australia has offered to send search crews to help find the missing in Nepal. The loved ones of a New South Wales man, Michael Keats, have declared he has died in the disaster, although the Australian government does not have any official confirmation. An RAAF plane carrying aid is now on its way to the country. Penny Wong says government officials have suggested that is the best way to help.
1: I offered search and rescue assistance. They said their preference was for the sort of assistance we are providing, which is things like sanitation kits, shelter kits, solar lights. You can imagine the devastation. People have no shelter.
0: 43 Australians remain missing. More than 80% of surveyed young Australians say they feel stressed about managing money. A Financial Basics Foundation poll also shows 94% of respondents believe financial literacy should be taught in schools. Foundation Chief Executive Katrina Samios says it doesn't need to be a standalone subject.
2: But there are opportunities and gaps within the personal development, life skills type areas in the timetable. So where there are opportunities there across years 7 to 10 primarily, and then even into 11 and 12.
0: The survey also found that only 34% of respondents said they understood superannuation. New legislation will be introduced into New South Wales Parliament aimed at cracking down on violence against retail workers. Shoppers who assault or intimidate retail staff would be banned from entering stores. The laws are expected to come into effect in the next 12 months. The Australian Christian Lobby claims last week's conscience vote in the Northern Territory Parliament, which unanimously passed an assisted suicide bill, failed to reflect the conscience of MPs. ACL Northern Territory Director Nicholas Lay said the top end's euthanasia laws will not be as bad as in other Australian jurisdictions, with safeguards against coercion, but he was disappointed by the lack of opposition to the bill.
3: This was a highly contentious and controversial bill, yet there wasn't a single no vote. I mean, what is that about? It was a conscience vote. However, in the debate and in the amendments, it was quite clear that particularly government ministers did not have a conscience vote. They voted en bloc against every amendment, good and bad.
0: The passing of the bill means euthanasia is now available to all Australians. Overseas, US President Donald Trump is facing criticism for posting an AI video depicting a simulated strike on Iran's primary oil hub. The clip depicts Karg Island exploding into flames, escalating tensions in the Persian Gulf. Former Pentagon operative Tony Schaefer says the post is a tactic aimed at government officials in Tehran.
4: As much as anything, I think this is meant to draw attention to part of what he wants us to look at. And in this case, he wants to continue to put pressure on Iran. This is part of his putting psychological pressure on the leadership of Iran.
0: This comes as the US recently launched strikes on Iran's Larak Island. To sport, the Sydney Roosters are looking to get their NRL Premiership campaign back on track when they take on arch-rivals the Rabbitohs on Friday night. The Chooks have a host of stars leaving the club at the end of the season, including Connor Watson, Mark Nowanganitawase, Angus Crichton and Daly Cherry-Evans. Watson says it's extra motivation.
5: Very thankful for what the club's been able to do for us over our time here, and want to go out on a high. Our time here, the Roosters as premiership winners would be amazing.
0: The final round of the season begins on Thursday, with the Broncos facing the Bulldogs. That's the latest Vision National News. I'm Jaden James.
6: Rhema 105.1, first from Scripture, God's holy word. Galatians chapter 6, verse 1. Dear brothers and sisters, if another believer is overcome by some sin, you who are godly should gently and humbly help that person back onto the right path, and be careful not to fall into the same temptation yourself. Share each other's burdens, and in this way, obey the law of Christ.

0: Bay.
1: When God first asked me to write a book, I thought he was crazy. God, don't you know I'm no good at English? I'm good at maths, but not English. At least that's what I'd heard all my life. My parents used to say it repeatedly, but they didn't know the fullness of who I was. Hi, I'm Tanya Harris of GodConversations.com. The way we get to know ourselves is by looking in the mirrors of those around us. I know I'm tall when I stand next to my shorter friends. I know I'm an introvert because I want to stay at home when I'm tired, while my flatmate wants to go out. We get to know ourselves by looking into the faces of others. The problem is, others' ideas are not always accurate. Those mirrors are sometimes cracked and distorted. In the end, I obeyed God. I wrote my book, and he was right. I was good at writing, even though I'd grown up thinking otherwise. The best way to know who you are is to look in the face of the one whose mirror is clear, the one who created you. Treat yourself to something nice, pie
2: and pastry paradise. What you doing Saturday?
3: Just gone fishing with the lads on the Esplanade. Want to come?
2: Yep. Where shall we meet up?
3: Mum's dropping me off at Pie and Pastry Paradise on Main Street when she picks up her morning coffee.
2: Cool.
3: Lewis will meet us. His mum will shout us brekkie.
2: I'm in for that.
3: Then we are hitting the Botanical Gardens later on.
2: What? And having lunch at Pie and Pastry Paradise on Elizabeth Street?
3: Yep. It's a Pie and Pastry Paradise Day.
4: Pie and Pastry Paradise. 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

0: In stories making news, an Australian trekker has been confirmed to have died in Nepal's flooding disaster. Michael Keats was hiking near the Nepal-Tibet border. Over 40 Australians still remain unaccounted for. New legislation will be introduced into New South Wales Parliament aimed at cracking down on violence against retail workers. Shoppers who assault or intimidate retail staff would be banned from entering stores. Some regional Qantas ground crews could soon walk off the job after workers voted in favour of taking industrial action. The Transport Workers Union says 97% of members who voted backed industrial action, including work stoppages. The Federal Treasurer's Queensland seat is at risk of being taken by One Nation. A new Redbridge poll suggests Jim Chalmers' seat of Rankin is one of 19 vulnerable federal seats. And in AFL, Darcy Byrne-Jones has signed a one-year contract extension with Port Adelaide. It'll be the 30-year-old's 14th season at Alberton. I'm Jaden James, and those are the latest news and sport headlines.
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1: History Makers with Matt Prater.
7: Hi, and welcome to History Makers. I'm Matt Prater. Today we're speaking to Michael Harvey, who's out in Australia visiting the Alpha Australia team and speaking all across the country about creating an invitational church culture. Michael's been involved as a founding member of Back to Church Sunday, which has seen over 50,000 people added to the church since 2004. It's great to have him on the line at the moment. How are you going, Michael?
8: Doing well, thank you very much indeed.
7: So, mate, I understand you've been to Australia a few times. How do you like our country? Are we nice and welcoming and friendly here?
8: No doubt about it. Australians are very nice and welcoming and friendly, except on the kind of the cricket field. So, I'm feeling welcomed very much at the moment.
7: Oh, good to hear, mate. Well, we're going to chat a little bit about your involvement with Alpha and also Back to Church Sunday. But before we do that, let's find out a bit of your story. Tell us, where were you raised and what was family life like for you as a young fella?
8: Yeah, I was raised in the north of England in Manchester. And I was brought up by my grandmother. I never lived with my mother, never knew my father. So it's quite a kind of a difficult upbringing. But certainly at the age of eight, my mum started going to a local evangelical church, and it was through that church and through a man in particular who was the youth leader there that I came to kind of faith at the age of 13.
7: And was it a dramatic conversion when you came to Christ?
8: Very, very simple. Remember it being a Sunday school lesson, just asked to consider praying a prayer, which I did, and just very, very, very simple indeed. And it was later on, really, in my life, at age of 18, 19, that it started to make an incredible difference in my life.
7: And what did you do for a career as a young fella after school? What was life like for you then?
8: Yeah, I kind of failed all my exams and started off on a work experience job. But from there, over the kind of the years that went on, I saw some opportunities in the business area. Started kind of working with other people's money, and one of the businesses that I kind of managed and started ended up being bought by a American insurance brokerage, and I ended up as a director of that company in the City of London. So at the age of around about 36, 37, there I end up in the City of London from a kind of after being from a tricky background.
7: Okay, now you're a founding member of Back to Church Sunday, which has seen over 50,000 people added to the church since 2004. It's an initiative that was developed to help church communities invite friends, family and their local community to come back to church. How did that all begin?
8: Started in a coffee shop in Manchester. I was meeting with the communications director of one of the Anglican bishops. And who was coming up with an idea of a welcome Sunday, and basically kind of she asked whether I would play a part in that whole thing, and we named it Back to Church Sunday, and we started it off with 160 churches doing it in Manchester. And in that first year, we of the 80 churches that came back to tell us what had happened, 2,000 people from those 80 churches had accepted an invitation to come to church, and we were absolutely stunned.
7: Well, it sounds like such a great initiative, and you know, research shows that a lot of people are actually open to an invitation to return back to church. Is that do you give like a lot of practical tools in inviting people back to church in your seminars?
8: Well, it's fascinating. As I've gone around the world, because it's now gone to 17 different countries from when we first started, I want to talk about invitation to kind of churches. But everybody else wants to talk to me about embarrassment, humiliation, rejection. So I do give a lot of tools for congregations. But the first tool I kind of give is to kind of work out why we're not inviting at this moment in time, because frankly, it's very simple to invite, but maybe a good question for most of our congregations is, you know, when was the last time we invited somebody to church? Or maybe a better question might be, what decade was it we last invited somebody to church? There appears to be a problem in the area of invitation. Another way of looking at it is, you know, to if I could describe, you know, a congregation, and only describe it in one of these two words, you know, is your congregation welcoming or is it inviting? Well, as I've asked that question around the world, you know, everybody says welcoming. But the issue is how welcoming can we be if we're not inviting? There's something not quite right at the heart of this very basic, I call it the bottom rung of the mission ladder.

0: Today we're speaking to Michael Harvey. We all know the church is one of the few places that exists for those who are not already attending. The problem is many churches find it difficult when it comes to inviting people because, you know, a lot of people are just, you know, so ashamed that they think that people are going to just jump down their throat and call them a religious, you know, Bible basher, you know, all that kind of thing. How do we overcome that fear? How do we change to becoming bold when it comes to inviting people?
1: Well, I think first of all, in the seminars I do, I have a 12-step process of becoming an invitational church. You know, so basically, I'm signing churches up to a 12-step plan. It's got that bad at this moment in time. But the key is, first of all, is really saying, you know, kind of, actually, we've got a problem in the area of invitation.
0: Yeah,
1: that is just such a key thought. You know, because we all know we've got it. But you know what, Matt? We don't talk about it.
0: Yeah.
1: You know, we just don't talk about it. So, you know, I've got a very, very simple tool to kind of get every congregation to start talking about it. The main issue I feel as I've got around the world that the church is facing in the area of mission is a fear of rejection.
0: Yeah.
1: You know, you implied it before. And I've found that that is the cornerstone of the problem we're facing in the church today. So once you actually name the problem and you name what is actually kind of hindering, you know, kind of God doing, God's already done the work. God, you know, the people who come and are invited and I stay in a church, they often say, oh, you know, I was wondering, you know, what was behind the four walls of this church building when I was driving past, or I was thinking to myself, I must get back to some of the things I used to enjoy in my childhood. God seems to be doing far more outside the four walls of a church building than inside. The issue for us is not that God isn't doing this. The issue is, what is hindering us connecting with what God is already doing? I found fear of rejection is the main cornerstone. And again, once we start examining it, some incredibly significant things come from it.
0: Well, it's interesting. The latest census shows that around 12.6 million Aussies call themselves a Christian, but only 1.4 million of these attend church on a regular basis. So that means there's over 11 million Aussies who might be open to being invited to come back to church. So what are the best ways? Like, should we get on Facebook? Should we get on Twitter? Should we get on the phone? Should we do letterbox drops? Or is it just sitting down having a coffee with someone and saying, hey, this church is great. I'm loving it. Why don't you come and hang out one Sunday? You know, what do you find are some of the best practical ways to do it?
1: Okay. I found what I'm about to say now, it kind of contains the seed of the kind of the solution and the problem. I found success is one person inviting one person.
0: Yeah.
1: Now, I didn't say success is one person inviting one person and that person saying yes. That is profoundly important for the church to know that it's God's bit. You know, the yes or the no of an invitation is God's bit. You know, whether somebody says yes or somebody says no to an invitation is entirely in God's hands and the person we're inviting's hands. But we get so wrapped up in getting a yes that when we get a no, that ends our career in invitation. You know, most of us have never got over the last time somebody said no to us, and so we don't invite anymore.
0: Well, I can relate to that, mate, because I've been rejected so many times. It's not funny, but the handful of times that people have come along, you know, I've seen people come to Christ. I've seen people, and you know, I've got to say, when you invite someone and it works. When you invite someone, they love it, they come to Christ, they get off drugs, they get their marriage fixed, you know, whatever happens, it's like you get the biggest buzz in the world and you just want more. It's like an addiction. You're just so excited about inviting people again. Do you find that's the case? Once it actually works, you want to do it more?
1: Yeah, I think the thing is, it's in Christianity today, we want to live disappointed, than feel disappointed. But you see, when we, you know, numb the possibility of getting a no by not inviting, we miss the joy of the possibility of an incredible transformation in the life of somebody that we invite. You know, we lose all sense of feeling. We've lost this kind of real joy in seeing that through but not only rejection, us getting a no, and also getting a yes and seeing the joy. We've lost this kind of this real sense of discipleship within our lives. So, you know, what I've come to the conclusion of is that invitation is an incredible discipleship tool for our present congregations. The fruit of this is that some people will say yes to our invitation and some people will say no. But it's a wonderful tool to actually disciple a whole congregation. It's just, you know, one of the best things I've found, you know, over the past 6 or 7 years.

0: Today we're speaking to Michael Harvey. You know, I was just thinking about a story a while back. I was running an alpha course at a radio station, and we had it inside the boardroom of the radio station, and there was a car dealer who was a good friend of mine, and I said, "Hey, mate, do you want to come and do this alpha course?" And he said, no, I couldn't go to church. The roof had caved in. And I said, well, it's actually at a radio station, so why don't you come in here and do the alpha course here? And he actually came along, loved it, came to Christ, and he's now done a few alpha courses since and brought a whole bunch of friends along. But he actually had that fear that the roof would cave in if he walked into a church. Do you find that's a common blockage for people, why people don't go to church?
1: Yeah, I think very often, you know, kind of people feel as if they've got to get their life together, that they've got to be holy, you know, before they actually step into a church building. You know, 5 minutes in most of our congregations will disabuse them of that sort of thinking, but nevertheless, that is a prevalent thought which is out there. And so this is why it needs a friend, you know, kind of helping people, you know, across the threshold of the church. And it may well be, you know, that we need to start our invitational career by kind of inviting people, you know, around for a meal and, you know, with a couple of other people from church, you know, or to an alpha course in a pub. You know, there are lots of different ways we can actually do this. But there's no doubt in my mind that there is fear on either side of the church threshold. They're afraid to come into a church building or into a church situation for all sorts of reasons. But you know what? We're afraid to go and actually invite them. And wherever there is fear, I think we need to suspect that God is calling us through that fear. I think Christianity has always been a battle between faith and fear. And I think fear is a wonderful indicator of where the kind of the boundary edge of the kingdom of God is in our lives.
0: Now, Michael, I've got a friend who runs a church that was an old school Pentecostal church. They, you know, they swung from the rafters, that kind of style of church, and he decided that he wanted to change the culture of the church so that they could win the lost and, you know, reach out to the unchurched. And so he actually put all of his leaders through the Alpha course first, so that they got the invitational culture revelation that, you know, it's not all about us; it's about reaching out. And then they started running Alpha courses 3 or 4 times a year. They've now, at first they lost 100 people when they changed the direction of the church, but since then they've now had 400 people join the church, mainly new converts, and it's a thriving church that's reaching out to their community. And the Alpha course was a catalyst to help change that church. Do you find that the Alpha course is useful in the places you travel all around the world to change church culture as well?
1: Oh, definitely, because I think, you know, it's too easy to kind of concentrate on kind of people who are maybe drifting from one church to another as a way of actually kind of growing a church. You know, it is really about extending, you know, kind of out into what God is already doing in our world. And I think Alpha provides just a fantastic tool for kind of churches to be able to actually kind of do that. And it's just such an easy way to implement within a church's kind of mission strategy.
0: And if people would like to find out more about the Alpha course, the website's alpha.org.au. They can find all the information there. Maybe sign up your church to do the Alpha course. Or, of course, there's Youth Alpha, the Parenting course, the Marriage course, Student Alpha, Alpha for Prisons, Business Alpha. So many of them are available. Now, before we go, mate, the most important question I like to ask all my guests is, you know, there might be people listening that aren't Christians, that have never heard the gospel of Jesus Christ, don't know what this is all about. You talked about your testimony about how you came to Christ at a young age. For those that are listening that don't know the gospel, would you just share that with our listeners? What is the gospel and how do people respond to it?
1: Well, again, at the age of 13, I gave my life to Jesus in a very, very simple way. And what the good news has actually kind of done for me is that actually kind of God is working, transforming my life, you know, on a daily basis. And so I don't need to live with fears and worries and anxieties. I think, you know, kind of in today's world, one of the epidemics that we're actually kind of suffering from is that we're a stressed society. And what Christianity does, and what some of the incredible good news to offer is that we don't need to be afraid, because know, though we walk in the valley of shadow of darkness, though we walk through really, really difficult times, God is with us. And this is kind of the incredible good news, that God, the Holy Spirit, is with us, is coaching us, mentoring us, you know, taking, you know, kind of a real fascination and interest in how our lives can be transformed to live, you know, just freer than we are right now.
0: Well, Michael Harvey, it's been so great to catch up with you while you're visiting Australia with Alpha. And, mate, it's such an exciting ministry to hear about Back to Church Sunday and how that's impacting the nations. Mate, I reckon you're a history maker. God bless you. Thanks for joining us.
1: Thank you, Matt. Thank you.
2: 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I'm Matt Prater, and my challenge to you now is to go and make history.
3: In this bulletin, the Prime Minister attending a Pacific Islands Forum meeting and home values declining in Brisbane. With more, I'm Jaden James. China's special envoy to the Pacific has warned there will be consequences for Taiwan's presence at the Pacific Islands Forum meeting. Prime Minister Anthony Albanese is currently in Palau attending the event, but leaders of the Solomon Islands, Fiji, Vanuatu and Samoa have pulled out. New Zealand's foreign minister says they withdrew due to foreign interference. The federal government is being asked to explain why it cut funding to a program for prostate cancer patients, which delivers 150,000 consultations a year. Prostate Cancer Foundation Australia is calling for the decision to be reversed. Foundation Chief Executive Anne Savage says the cut has come as a surprise.
4: The government did not consult with us ahead of making the decision, and it has not outlined to us what its plan is. We are deeply disappointed by the way we have been treated.
3: More than 290,000 Australians are currently impacted by the cancer. Brisbane's housing market is continuing to experience a downturn as demand declines. According to Catality, the River City recorded one of the largest declines in transaction activity in August, with estimated sales volumes down more than 20% compared with a year ago. Head of research Jared Burke says housing downturns are spreading across the majority of capital cities.
5: Specifically for Brisbane, we saw home values pull back by 1% across the month. And when we take a look at the trend over the last couple of months, you know, that's now built up. We're now around 2.7% below the peak of the market.
3: The National Home Value Index dropped 0.9% in August. The Queensland government will meet with Indonesian government representatives today to discuss investment opportunities across the state's resource industry. Critical minerals alongside mining technology are some of the key commodities expected to form discussions at the Indos Mining and Resources Industry Roundtable. Indonesian investors and mining leaders will also be in attendance. New rules are being put in place to combat the threat of AI in New South Wales high schools. Students starting their Year 12 studies will be limited to one take-home assignment. This means more than 90% of a student's final mark will be based on supervised testing. Christian relief teams are swarming through Nepal's flood-devastated valleys, bringing food and supplies to survivors of the disaster, which has claimed at least 900 lives and left 4,000 others missing alongside the border with China. International aid agencies are supported by Nepal's churches, including World Vision. Its Nepal director, Roslyn Gabriel, told Vision Radio the global response has been a tremendous boost.
6: We are partnering both with local organizations who are on the ground. We're working with a church. They have given their space as an evacuation center. I have been really touched with the amount of attention that this disaster has received. And it's so encouraging to us here on the ground when people are showing solidarity in this.
3: 43 Australians are missing. In sport, retiring tennis veteran Stan Wawrinka has bid farewell to the US Open. Craig Gabriel reports.
7: The Grand Slam career of Stan Wawrinka has had the curtain pulled down. He played his last match at the US Open, bowing out to Matteo Berrettini, who he also played and lost to at Wimbledon. Berrettini won 7-6, 7-6, 6-love, but six of the last sets they played were tiebreaks. Now 41, Stan the man was an incredible player, and in the era of Federer, Nadal, Djokovic and Murray, he still managed to win three majors.
3: Craig Gabriel reporting. That's the latest Vision National News. I'm Jaden James.
8: Rhema 105:1 from God's Word in the Acts of the Apostles, chapter 9, verse 16. But the Lord said, "Go, for Saul is my chosen instrument to take my message to the Gentiles and to kings, as well as to the people of Israel. And I will show him how much he must suffer for my name's sake."

So where are you at? Are you ready to stop trying and start trusting? Jesus lived on your behalf. He died in your place, and he rose to give you new life. You can believe on Jesus right now. Whether in your car, the kitchen, or a walk with your dog, proclaim it out loud.

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0: Hi, my name is James Dean, and I'm an associate pastor that looks after life groups and pastoral care at Harvey Bay Baptist Church. 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
7: Good afternoon. In stories making news, Prime Minister Anthony Albanese is in the Micronesian nation of Palau for the Pacific Islands Forum. The summit has been engulfed by political tension, with the leaders of the Solomon Islands, Fiji, Vanuatu and Samoa pulling out at the last minute. More than 80% of Victorians living in bushfire-prone areas say they'd wait until flames threaten their local area before evacuating. Survey results showed that despite knowing leaving early is the best option, most would still fail to evacuate before the risk was too high. The Governor-General has recognised the bravery of 54 Australians in this year's Australian Bravery Decorations. Among the recipients are two people who lost their lives while saving others. And in sport, Maya Joint is the latest Australian to book her place in the second round at the US Tennis Open. She joins Alexei Poprin, Kim Birrell and James Duckworth in picking up victories this morning. I'm Jaden James, and those are the latest news and sport headlines.
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0: 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A is for arms. Can they lift both arms? S is for speech. Is their speech slurred? Do they understand you? T is for time. Call 000. Time is critical.
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3: Credit cards are a common part of lives of people in Western nations. The access to easy credit means we don't have to wait for the things we want. We can get them now. And if you are like me, you realise how easy it is to use credit cards. It feels completely painless. But anyone with a credit card knows that there is a day of reckoning. It's called the monthly account. All those easily bought goods now have to be paid for. This is just like sin, dismissing God and following your desires. It feels good in the short term. Do what you like, pursue your desires. But there is a price to pay. First, there's a price of broken relationships or health or loss of integrity from some choices you'll make. Secondly, there will be a time of reckoning to give account for the choices we have made. And that will be to God.
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Imagine it. Every nation, every tribe, every people, and every language standing together before God. That's the picture Revelation 7:9 gives us. Different cultures, different backgrounds, different stories, but one great family. The kingdom of God is not built around one nationality, one culture, or one type of person. There is room at God's table. So today, look at the people around you differently. The stranger you meet may one day be standing beside you in that great crowd. 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

0: In this bulletin, authorities working to confirm the whereabouts of missing Aussies in Nepal, home values on the decline, and ferry workers urged to call off strikes. With more, I'm Gareth Stafford. The Foreign Minister says the Australian government does not yet have official confirmation of the death of trekker Michael Keats in Nepal. His partner has announced the news online, with his loved ones saying the death is both heartbreaking and overwhelming. Penny Wong says it's a terrible and challenging time for all of those with loved ones in the affected area.
1: We respect the rights of the families to make the statements they have, and our thoughts go out to his family and to every Australian family who is hoping that the many who are missing can be located.
0: The official number of Australians unaccounted for stands at 43. Sydney is leading a downturn in the country's home values, with $40,000 wiped from the median value of homes over winter. National home values fell 0.9% in August. Cotality Research Director Tim Lawless says interest rates are among the reasons for the fall.
2: Affordability constraints, a sharp pullback in investment after the budget, and of course consumers or home buyers remain deeply pessimistic, which is really another factor here that's blocking participation in the market.
0: Darwin was the only capital city to record a rise. Brisbane City Council's public transport chair has made a plea for unions representing ferry workers to call off any industrial action being planned around River Fire weekend. Negotiations between unions and the ferry operators to secure a new bargaining agreement have dragged on for 10 months. A new survey has revealed 81% of Victorians living in bushfire-prone areas would wait until a fire threatens their local area before evacuating. The annual CFA Fire Preparedness Survey has revealed those living in bushfire-prone areas would still not evacuate before the risk was too high. Jason Heffernan from the CFA says the results are concerning.
3: And another really sort of concerning statistic is 1 in 10, now granted it's a small number, people now are saying, oh, look, we want to stay and defend. And every person I've spoken to personally that have gone through this, who have made that choice, always says to me, I wish I'd never.
0: The CFA urges people not to rely solely on emergency warnings and to act as soon as possible. At least 27 people have died after a minibus carrying churchgoers collided head-on with a truck in central Zimbabwe. Passengers were members of an Indigenous African Christian denomination travelling to a conference. The truck was overtaking when it crashed into the minibus, which burst into flames. A Christian nurse who risked her life to rescue a newborn baby from a hospital inferno in Pakistan's capital of Islamabad has been honoured as a national hero after CCTV video of her brave action was broadcast across the country. Razia Nareen was awarded the Star of Service and gifted $50,000 by the Pakistani government. The Prime Minister said the entire nation was proud of Razia, who was saddened that she couldn't save 14 other babies. She said she was giving medicine to the newborns when flames suddenly erupted in an air conditioner. To sport, and in the NRL, Cronulla Sharks captain Cam McInnes says he's fed up with the league's never-ending rule changes. McInnes says players are never consulted, and when they are, their feedback is given little consideration.
4: At the end of the day, it's entertainment, I get it, but it's like it's just like someone's constantly sitting there going, oh yeah, the game's going really well, oh, but now let's change something else.
0: McInnes is set to leave the NRL at the end of the season after signing a three-year deal with English Super League club York Knights. That's the latest Vision National News. I'm Gareth Stafford.
5: 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Ephesians 6:2.

0: There is power that God has placed that can only be found in prayer. His power is there all the time, but you only experience it when you've actually spent time with Him.
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0: Good afternoon. In stories making news, Australia's foreign minister says Nepal has expressed a preference for direct aid rather than search and rescue personnel as the nation grapples with deadly floods. An RAAF plane is en route to Nepal carrying the aid. New rules are being put in place to combat the threat of AI in New South Wales high schools. Students starting their Year 12 studies will be limited to one take-home assignment for each subject. The latest WA ambulance ramping figures show they've reached their highest point this year. The state opposition says crews with patients were parked outside WA hospitals for more than 6,600 hours in August. And in sport, Argentinian soccer great Lionel Messi has announced his retirement from international football. The 39-year-old, who captained his country to World Cup glory in 2022, scored 125 goals in 207 appearances. I'm Gareth Stafford, and those are the latest news and sport headlines.
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0: It's easy to look at the world and become discouraged. War, division, anger, fear. Sometimes evil seems louder than goodness. But Revelation gives us another picture, an enormous crowd gathered before God, worshipping together. The message is simple. Evil does not get the final word. Christ will build his church. Hope will remain. So don't give up because of what you see today. Keep planting seeds of faith, kindness, and love. God is still writing the story. 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
1: Sometimes I look at the night sky and I'm in awe of how big the universe is. I find it hard not to believe there's a God behind it all.
2: I think science has helped us to see how much God loves us. Because, you know, he's given us the ability now to see the galaxies and things like that, the extent of the universe.
1: Whatever you're going through, the God who formed the galaxies and the atoms is a God who loves you and he wants to know you personally. I'm Tanya Nelson from messagesofhope.org.au.
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0: In this bulletin, Anthony Albanese attending the Pacific Islands Forum, shark nets remain in place across New South Wales, and AFL finals set to hit Perth. With more, I'm Gareth Stafford. An RAAF plane is en route to Nepal carrying humanitarian aid as crews work to find hundreds of workers trapped in tunnels buried by mud. Australia's foreign minister says Nepal expressed a preference for direct aid rather than search and rescue personnel as the nation grapples with deadly flooding. The loved ones of Australian man Michael Keats have declared he died in the disaster, but the federal government has not received any official confirmation. China has warned there would be consequences after Taiwan was invited to the Pacific Islands Forum in Palau. The annual summit is meant to be the key event to discuss issues affecting the island countries. Taiwan's foreign minister is attending the summit. Prime Minister Anthony Albanese says it's up to the Pacific to decide what role Taiwan will play.
1: I'm not distracted. I'm focused on members of the Pacific family, and that is precisely the meetings that I have scheduled here. This is primarily a gathering of the Pacific family, the members of the Pacific Islands Forum.
0: Leaders of the Solomon Islands, Fiji, Vanuatu and Samoa have pulled out of the event. Shark nets are in place at 51 New South Wales beaches between Newcastle and Wollongong. The controversial measures will stay in place until the 31st of March next year. The state government is also increasing drone coverage for the shark monitoring program. The WA opposition leader says he isn't concerned about the precedent set by One Nation's win in Secret Harbour. Luke Hurtigham was more than 3,000 votes ahead of Labor's Georgia Tree in the historically safe ALP seat and 10,000 ahead of Liberal candidate Ryan Robertson. Basil Zempelis believes the result is specific to that electorate.
2: I'm optimistic that it won't be replicated elsewhere. I'm saying that if that by-election was in Scarborough or South Perth or Bateman, I'm very confident that the Liberal Party would have replaced the incumbent Labor MP.
0: Last year, One Nation received only 8% of the primary vote in Secret Harbour. The Democratic Republic of Congo is facing its worst Ebola outbreak on record, with confirmed cases passing 6,000. Almost 3,000 have died from the rare strain, which has no approved vaccine or treatment. Health experts are warning high numbers of cases are still going unreported across six affected provinces. US President Donald Trump has declared that he plans to ban Islamic Sharia law. His comments come after several lawmakers introduced legislation taking aim at the rise of Sharia law in the US. Congressman Chip Roy declared the bill is opposed to allowing a foreign legal code that is incompatible with American laws the US has fought for since independence. Veteran worship leader Darlene Check believes the church is living in revival days again. She told Crosswalk she's encouraged by a new generation of Christian songwriters emerging within the church and urges them to build upon the foundations laid by those who came before. The former Hillsong singer noted that when writers are creating worship for the church, they're not trying to be clever, they're just trying to release something out of people. To sport, and in the AFL, Fremantle is under no illusions about what's at stake when they host Hawthorn in the first qualifying final on Thursday night. The Dockers have had a club record season as they continue to chase their elusive first flag. Coach Justin Longmuir says he doesn't need to give any more motivation to his players as they already know what the goal is.
3: If there's someone at the footy club that doesn't see that carrot, well then you're probably in the wrong game, right? So, you know, all our players know what's on the line, like I said, and we just need to make sure that, yeah, we use whatever motivation that gives us to give it all to your next moment.
0: They're expecting to welcome back at least four players when they announce their squad tomorrow afternoon. That's the latest Vision National News. I'm Gareth Stafford.
4: Rhema 105.1, where the word of God always comes first. And this word, Psalm 139 from verse 13. You made all the delicate inner parts of my body and knit me together in my mother's womb. Thank you for making me so wonderfully complex. Your workmanship is marvelous. How well I know it. You watched me as I was being formed in utter seclusion, as I was woven together in the dark of the womb. You saw me before I was born. Every day of my life was recorded in your book. Every moment was laid out before a single day had passed.

Hi, it's Dancing Momentum. What if we, as Christian men, feel that nudge of God's Spirit saying, you need to take a stand here? I've had so many times in my life when I've been tempted to walk the other way instead of taking a stand on an important issue. And to be honest, I've given in more than once, and every single time I regretted it. But those times I did take a stand, I was so pleased I did, because God showed up. God reminds us in 2 Timothy 1:7 that He doesn't give us a spirit of timidity, but of power.

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0: Good afternoon. In stories making news, China's special envoy to the Pacific has warned there will be consequences for Taiwan's presence at the Pacific Islands Forum meeting. Prime Minister Anthony Albanese is currently in Palau attending the event, but leaders of the Solomon Islands, Fiji, Vanuatu and Samoa all pulled out. More industrial action has been confirmed for Brisbane's ferry network. The Maritime Union of Australia says members will take part in a 24-hour work stoppage starting at 4 a.m. on Saturday, meaning services won't be running for Riverlife, Brisbane's biggest fireworks event. Two people have died and 14 are missing after flash flooding swept through parts of the Grand Canyon. Gushing water has wiped out footbridges and propelled boulders downstream. And in the AFL, Collingwood has swung the axe on six players, including a former second-round draft pick, Jacob Ryan, and Lachie Sullivan. It comes following the departures of Premiership players Scott Pendlebury, Steele Sidebottom and Bobby Hill. I'm Gareth Stafford and those are the latest news and sport headlines.
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1: Your faith may sometimes feel very personal, just you and God, quietly making your way through another day. But Revelation 7 reminds us that we belong to something enormous. People from every nation, tribe, and language gathered together before God. Your faith connects you with millions of believers around the world and generations who have gone before us. So when you pray today, remember, you are not praying alone. You are part of a great family of faith. 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

0: What do microwave ovens, superglue, penicillin, and the earliest computers have in common? If you missed that list, let me give it to you again. What do microwave ovens, superglue, penicillin, and the earliest computers have in common? The answer is that all these things were invented, or their invention was refined, by war. We sometimes say that adversity is the mother of invention. In the Bible, something similar is described, that out of suffering, sometimes good can come. As we read in the book of Romans, not only so, but we rejoice in our sufferings, because we know that our suffering produces perseverance, and perseverance character, and character hope. I don't know about you, but I don't find it easy to rejoice in my sufferings. But knowing there is a God, that He does have a plan, and that often He does redeem the mess, can be a great strength in tough times. I'm Richard Quadrio. Ciao.
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0: In this bulletin, an Aussie found alive in Nepal. Ferry strikes hit Sydney and bravery awards handed out. With more, I'm Gareth Stafford. A second Australian missing following the Nepal floods has been safely located. Nelson Scott reports from Kathmandu.
1: An Australian missing following the devastating floods along the Nepal-China border has been found alive. The individual's identity is not known at this point, but DFAT has confirmed the person is in Tibet and has spoken with their family. The news brings the number of unaccounted for Australians down from 43 to 42. The individual is now the second Aussie to be safely located, following 26-year-old hiker Cara Severino. One Australian is believed to have died in the flood so far.
0: Nelson Scott reporting. Sydney ferry workers will walk off the job tomorrow in their fight for a 5% wage increase. Maritime union members will stop work for 5 hours from 9 o'clock in the morning, affecting ferry services across the network. Union branch Secretary Paul Garrett says workers are fed up after weeks of wage negotiations.
2: The industrial action is something that's been a hard choice for ferry workers. They love servicing the public on the best harbour in the world, but after 12 meetings and several months of negotiations, they're getting fed up with their company not putting a fair income wage offer on the table.
0: This comes as Brisbane ferry workers are set to strike on Saturday, affecting travel plans for those attending Brisbane's biggest fireworks event. Australia's biggest lender is warning property prices will continue to fall well into next year, led by steep drops in Sydney and Melbourne. The Commonwealth Bank is expecting house prices to fall by around 11% in the nation's biggest cities. The market is coming under pressure from higher interest rates and the fallout from the federal government's tax changes. The Governor-General has recognised the bravery of 54 Australians in this year's Australian Bravery Decorations. Among the recipients are two people who lost their lives while saving others. Speaking in a video message, Samantha Mostyn has paid tribute to those brave Australians.
3: Three bravery decorations will be awarded posthumously, two to individuals who lost their lives performing acts of great courage. I offer my deepest condolences on behalf of all Australians to their families, friends and communities who are grieving their loss and continue to honour their memory.
0: The annual bravery awards are announced each Wattle Day to mark the start of spring. A Christian mum who's been banned from her daughter's primary school in Portland, Oregon, is seeking an emergency legal order to overturn that. Alison Roberts had been sued by the school district, alleging the ban was in retaliation for her opposition to the school's transgender policies, which includes hiding details of students' gender confusion from their parents. An Iranian Christian convert who was deported from the US while seeking asylum from the Tehran regime has been given political asylum in Canada. The woman, known as Artemis, faced imprisonment or even death if returned to Iran because of her faith. She and 10 other Iranian Christians fleeing persecution were initially deported to Panama, sparking an international outcry. A Canadian couple then offered to sponsor her. To sport, and in rugby union, the Wallabies have arrived in Mendoza ahead of their second test against Argentina on Sunday morning. Australia remains unbeaten under new coach Les Kiss, having won the first test 27-21. Hooker Brandon Payne-Garamosa says Kiss's influence could be seen in the off-the-cuff rugby they played in the victory.
4: It's definitely something we've adopted that, you know, as I said, if we see the picture, go for it. You know, having a two-sided attack is important.
0: Skipper Harry Wilson is set to return after he was rested for last week's six-point win. And in tennis, Maya Joint is the latest Australian to book her place in the second round of the US Open. She joins Alexi Popper and Kim Birrell and James Duckworth in picking up victories today. That's the latest Vision National News. I'm Gareth Stafford.
5: We must always aim at those things that bring peace and that help strengthen one another. Romans 14:19.

0: Evidence for Evolution. This is Ken Ham inviting you to spend spring break with us at the Ark Encounter. Well, last week, we looked at God's word as we explored the question, did humans evolve from ape-like creatures? And we saw that it's impossible to add evolution to the Bible. So why do some Christians think we should try? Well, many think the evidence for evolution is overwhelming, so Christians must accept it. But when it comes to looking at the past, your starting point matters. You see, if you start with evolution, you'll interpret the evidence in the present through that lens. But if you start with the Bible's history, you'll look at exactly the same evidence, but very differently. And that's what we're going to do all this week as we interpret evidence based on the foundation of God's Word.
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2: Revelation describes a crowd too large to count. 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He knows your name. He knows your journey, and there is a place for you in His kingdom. 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

0: Good afternoon. In stories making news, China's special envoy to the Pacific has warned there will be consequences for Taiwan's presence at the Pacific Islands Forum meeting. Prime Minister Anthony Albanese is currently in Palau attending the event, but leaders of the Solomon Islands, Fiji, Vanuatu and Samoa all pulled out. More industrial action has been confirmed for Brisbane's ferry network. The Maritime Union of Australia says members will take part in a 24-hour work stoppage starting at 4 a.m. on Saturday, meaning services won't be running for Riverlife, Brisbane's biggest fireworks event. Two people have died and 14 are missing after flash flooding swept through parts of the Grand Canyon. Gushing water has wiped out footbridges and propelled boulders downstream. And in the AFL, Collingwood has swung the axe on six players, including a former second-round draft pick, Jacob Ryan, and Lachie Sullivan. It comes following the departures of Premiership players Scott Pendlebury, Steel Sidebottom and Bobby Hill. I'm Gareth Stafford and those are the latest news and sport headlines.
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Here's some encouragement for today. Revelation 7:9 tells us that one day a vast multitude from every nation, tribe, people, and language will stand before God. Too many to count. So when faith feels difficult, when the world feels dark, or when you wonder whether goodness is losing, remember that picture. God's kingdom is bigger than we can imagine. You are not alone. Keep walking, keep praying, keep loving. Christ is building his church, and there is still plenty of reason for hope. This is Rema Wide Bay.

0: The health of your marriage has a direct effect on the health of your heart. I'm Brett Ryan for Focus on the Family Australia. Long-term statistics show that married people live longer than singles, and they report being happier overall. But just as a solid marriage can be good for your heart, a shaky one can have the opposite effect. A study from the Journal of Behavioral Medicine found that couples who experience elevated levels of negativity or stress had higher blood pressure compared to those of singles. The stress can also cause their adrenaline levels to spike, another factor of heightened blood pressure. The Journal of Psychosomatic Medicine found that women who keep their feelings bottled up during arguments with their husbands tend to die earlier. Modern medicine is validating what Solomon observed thousands of years ago. A cheerful heart really is a good medicine. For more ideas on how to improve the heart and health of your marriage, visit us on our website at families.org.au.
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0: Have you ever been pursued and loved relentlessly? Or is that kind of love only a thing of fairy tales? I'm Danny Sinnott with Another Brave to Go. I recently heard of two neighbours who had adopted puppies at around the same time, and every time these dogs went outside, they would make a beeline for the fence and cry, digging holes under it in desperation to get to each other. Then one day, one of the owners had a light bulb moment and asked her neighbour if they could put a doggy door in the fence so that the pups could be together and go back and forth to each other's yards as they pleased. It worked a treat. You know, so many of us spend our whole lives dreaming of being loved and pursued relentlessly by a special someone who loves us unconditionally in our most ugly, vulnerable, and broken places without being given up on. A love that we often feel is continually passing us by. And that's exactly what the enemy wants you to believe. In the Bible, in Ezekiel chapter 4, God himself declares his deep and relentless love for you. In Ezekiel 4, it says, "For this is what the Sovereign Lord says, I myself will search for my sheep and look after them. As a shepherd looks after his scattered flock when he is with them, so will I look after my sheep. I will rescue them from all the places where they were scattered on a day of clouds and darkness. I will search for the lost and bring back the strays. I will bind up the injured and strengthen the weak." He is searching for you, rescuing you from darkness, binding your wounds, strengthening your weakness, and tenderly looking after you, chasing you down, fighting for you, and loving you relentlessly. For more resources, podcasts, and videos on doing life together, head on over to our website, braveenough.org.
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1051 Rema Wide Bay was created to be a voice in our community and a voice for our community, encouraging reflection, sharing stories, building connection. 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

0: In April 1912, a man sat in a small office on board an ocean liner in the middle of the Atlantic Ocean. He was taking radio messages from other ships, including a warning about possible icebergs in the area. He took down this message and went on with his other work. The message was later passed on to others, but they didn't act on the warnings. Before too long, the unsinkable Titanic had sunk to the bottom of the ocean. Those in command knew enough to save themselves and the ocean liner. They were not saved because they didn't act on what they knew. Now in this, they are a lot like people today who know a lot about God and his rescue operation for lost humankind, but who don't act on it and who so stay lost. It's not enough to know facts. We must act on what we know. So a person who claims to believe in God and even boast of their Bible knowledge is not necessarily right with God. How has that information been acted upon? People who come to church and know certain facts may not have a personal relationship with God. I may stand at Circular Quay in Sydney and firmly believe that that ferry in the wharf can take me to Manly across the harbour. But unless I actually board the ferry, I'll never get there. Those who put their trust in Jesus and who have a personal relationship with God may also fail to put what they know into practice. They may read the Bible regularly but never let it shape them. If knowledge of the Bible alone led to Christian maturity, then many of us might be spiritual giants. As it is, we can read it, then let it slip from our minds, like a person looking in a mirror and then going away forgetting what we've seen and taking no action on it. It's so easy to go through a routine of Bible reading and then immediately let the other routines of our busy days crowd out the truths of God. Perhaps we need to learn to meditate and reflect, not just read, to chew things over, to write down a key text to guide us through the day, to open the Bible through the day, not just at the beginning of the day. Our need may be for not more Bible reading, but perhaps for deeper Bible reading. I'm David Ray.
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1: He was sitting in front of the fireplace with a blanket, and it was just not, it didn't even look like Jason. And I kind of get a little teary-eyed thinking of it because it was hard to see him like that. And I can relate to so many other people out there that you're watching your loved one go through this. And it's sometimes I think it's almost harder for the person watching it from the outside because it's not the person that you know.
2: That's Tori Benham describing the power of anxiety and fear that we can experience or we can see in a loved one. Tori is here with her husband, Jason. They're back today. And I'm John Fuller. We're glad you've joined us.
3: You know, John, anxiety grips, I think, just about everybody in some way. It may not be directly you, but a family member, extended family member. It's just so prevalent in the culture today. And I love the definition that our guest gave it last time. It's that projection of disaster. It's not what you're really living in, but it's the thought process of if then, if I'm out there doing that, then something horrible might happen. Yeah. And that's what we talked about last time, getting a hold of and really capturing that spiritually so you can be in a healthier place. I think it's important that God told us through Jesus, fear not. I mean, there's a reason he said, fear not. This life has ample opportunity to be fearful. But for us as believers in Christ, we need to take that assurance that God is with us in every circumstance, and certainly in those future circumstances that we can't even comprehend what they might be. And if you didn't hear last time, go to the website or get the smartphone app, and you can download and have access to everything. Mm-hmm. But I would encourage you. I thought it was a great discussion.
2: It was, and it was a combination of scripture and experience and insight, and all of that is captured in the book that Jason and Tori have written called Unshakable, A Proven Plan to Crush Anxiety, Defeat Overwhelm, and Conquer the Fears That Freak You Out.
3: Jason and Tori, welcome back. It's so good to talk with you guys.
4: Yes, great to talk to you, brothers.
3: I enjoy it.
1: Yeah, we're so glad to be here.
3: I'm so glad you're here too, Tori, because you bring that women's perspective. Mm. And I know a lot of the listeners and viewers appreciate that. So it's not just three dudes talking here.
4: Right.
3: So.
4: Right.
3: And this is an interesting topic. It can be a heavy topic, and I appreciate the tenderness we've all had with it. But it is about how to unlock somebody from this bondage, really. And, you know, people feel guilty even hearing that. That's not the intent of that. It's how do we get you to a better place? That's the goal. I think deep down, that's where you want to be. Mm-hmm. And it feels impossible. And we're going to hopefully make the impossible possible. Yeah. And you can get to that place. Jason, last time we talked, many stories you guys shared about how it felt. You kind of fell into this anxiety moment about to give a speech, a talk. Yeah. And you're the third person. I'm sitting here going, when is that going to happen to me? I'm hoping not. But you're the third person that has shared an experience like that. But also in the book Unshakable, you shared an analogy. It's like being in a car and all the things that are going on in a car. Illuminate that for us.
4: Right. Well, you know, looking at anxiety as projected powerlessness, you know, it's projecting fear into the future. You know, first, Tori and I are not PhD type people. We didn't come at this from a technical angle. I'm just a simple former jock who struggled with anxiety and figured out a way out of it because I dove so deep into it.
3: Yeah.
4: Read everything that you could read on anxiety. And I was thinking, you know, if my kid was struggling with anxiety, how would I describe it to him? And I thought of this analogy of a car. Now, just imagine a car, like a luxury vehicle, but the kind that actually has a driver, a chauffeur, and you're going to ride in the back, you know?
3: Not so, a Tesla.
4: Yeah, not that. But your body is the car. Your brain is you. You're in the back seat, right? You're calling all the shots. Your nervous system is the driver. Mm. Now, there's the parasympathetic, sympathetic. We don't have time to go into all of that stuff. But so long as everything is good, you know, your driver, your chauffeur is pressing the gas when it needs to go, pressing the brakes when it needs to stop, and everything is totally fine. But then all of a sudden, you pull up to a stop sign, and an intruder jumps in named anxiety and gets into the back seat and starts screaming in your ear, you know, hey, danger's ahead. We're being followed by a black car. They're coming to take you out. And what do? You yell at the driver, floor it, let's go, you know, push the gas. You know, and that's where all of a sudden now your nervous system takes over and your car. Now, just imagine if that anxiety stayed there, kept yelling into your brain, because that's what anxiety does. It hijacks your brain. Then it distorts your emotions. And then it actually perverts pressure. But next thing you know, you've got your driver, your nervous system is flooring it. And that's, you know, your adrenaline and cortisol is jumping out there and doing all the stuff. And your parasympathetic nervous system is not able to press the brakes and say, hey, slow down, rest, digest.
3: Yeah.
4: And so all of that stuff happens. Next thing you know, your body starts to break down. Can you imagine driving from Dallas to Colorado Springs, just floored it as fast as you can go without ever stopping?
3: I did that once.
4: You did that? What kind of car were you
3: Speaking
4: driving?
3: Of that, right. I slowed down in the cities.
4: Yeah.
3: But I get your
4: point.
3: But
4: this is what happens.
3: Like it's overexposed that your body is too high on adrenaline.
4: It's what happens if you've ever seen the movie Inside Out 2. I encourage everybody, it's a Pixar movie, go watch Inside Out 2, but anxiety jumps into the brain of this little girl and it does the very thing. It starts to take over, it hijacks the brain and starts screaming, alert, alert, alert, danger, danger, danger. And it's pulling on your natural fear response, which is a good thing.
3: Yeah.
4: You know, like we should have a natural fear of putting a fork into an outlet. Imagine if you didn't have that fear. You'd shock yourself, right? But what anxiety does is it starts pulling that alarm and alerting you to fear that doesn't really exist.
3: And I think the difficulty, again, is for those that are in anxiety, we're trying to provide you handles to understand what's going on. Because, again, you had to climb out of that.
4: I did.
3: And thank God you did. Mm-hmm. And Tori, thank God you were there to give him hope. And we talked about that last time. But it feels hopeless. Mm-hmm. And I don't want to diminish that because I know people are watching and listening that are in that spot, they're not out of it yet. Mm-hmm. They're maybe at the beginning where you were. Mm-hmm. And so this is really designed just to give you that hope that you need to see things differently. That's the start, correct?
4: Yeah, absolutely.
3: Your dad was in the book as well. You shared a story about him as a pastor, and he had a desire, a hope, a dream, but something happened to him when he was young, that voice in his head that kept telling him something. What happened there?
4: Well, you know, it's interesting because you've got to get to the root of your anxiety. So when you know what it is, which is projected powerlessness, and now all of a sudden you're experiencing some of those things that are happening in your body, in your brain, you're starting to ruminate and all those types of things. You got to get to the root. We do have a little small acrostic that really helps, S-T-O-P. Like, how do I get to the root? Well, think of stop, S-T-O-P. Let's start with S, sin, self-talk, stress. First, ask God, is there anything in my life that I have let come into my life that shouldn't be there? Mm-hmm. It might not be the case, but it's always a good place to start because here's the thing. Satan has hijacked conviction and calls it anxiety. We have coached people who are struggling with guilt over sin, and they're like, well, I'm struggling with anxiety. I'm like, well, no, like you need to repent of something. You know, sin, self-talk, negative self-talk, and then stress. But then you've got the T, which is trauma. And that's trauma that could have happened to you emotionally, but it could have happened to you physically. You've got the O, which is origin. Maybe you're somebody that, you know, runs like a sports car, or maybe you're somebody that runs like an RV, a recreational vehicle.
3: Why are you looking at me when you say
4: well,
3: that?
4: Well, you know, or origin in terms of your family, the way, you know, nature, nurture, the way that you were raised. And then P would be products, the stuff that you're putting into your body, whether it's food, whether it's alcohol, whether it's caffeine, whether it's whatever it is. But when I get to the T and I think about trauma, my dad experienced this. When my dad was in junior high school, he had a teacher named Ma McKenna. Now, my dad is 77 years old. He's spoken all over the world. He's a preacher, stood on stage and preached. And I remember one time asking him, Dad, why don't you have a book? He said, I'll never write a book. And I'm like, why? He said, because of Ma McKenna. And I was like, wait, I don't understand. Well, who is that? He's like, that was my seventh grade English teacher. And I wrote a paper once, and she wrote so much red on there that it looked like she bled on it. And at the top, she actually demeaned me in something that she said. And then she spoke it to the class. She told the class about it. And he said, it was humiliating. And I vowed at that moment that I'd never write. And he said, to this day, if I write a sermon or anything like that, he said, I'm self-correcting while I'm writing because I still hear Mom McKenna. And this is six decades later.
3: Yeah.
4: That was a traumatic event. Now, Mom McKenna didn't mean that. But he went through something that was an emotional trauma there. And that's why I say 2 Corinthians 12 is so powerful, that God was saying, my strength is perfect in your weakness. I'm allowing you to be weak because I'm about to show you how I'm going to be strong, but you're going to have to get to some roots first.
3: Yeah, and that can be scary. That can be, you know, a point of fear.
4: Yeah.
3: Jason, explain why you believe God uses fear as an invitation. I mean, fear can be confusing. Mm-hmm. Fear God. I mean, fear is in the Bible a lot.
4: Yeah.
3: But we're trying to say sometimes God will use that to set an environment that draws you to Him.
4: That's exactly right. You cannot be courageous if fear doesn't first present itself, right? And so that's why I think in Psalm 23 it says, "Yea, though I walk through the valley of the," you guys know what comes next? Shadow of death. It's not the valley of death.
3: Yeah.
4: Because the reality is always not as bad as the possibility. Mm-hmm. It's the shadow of death. What's bigger, death or death's shadow? The shadow. If I were to shine a flashlight on a wolf, you know, if I were to see a wolf, that would be pretty bad. But if I were to shine a flashlight on it and see the wolf's shadow, that's monstrous.
3: Yeah.
4: That's terrifying. The shadow is always worse. And, you know, Tori has a story of where she had to face that fear and realized that that is an invitation for you to stand strong and see what God can do when you operate out of faith and not fear.
1: Mm-hmm. Yeah. So I grew up in a really small town in Torrington, Connecticut. And everyone that I knew, my parents, my grandparents, my aunts and uncles, my best friends' parents, they all worked together. It was just like a very close-knit community, and that was just what I knew. Mm. And so when Jason and I first got married, we started having kids right away. That wasn't the plan, but I got pregnant 5 months after we got married, and that started, you know, baby number one, two, three, and four, and it kept me busy. And so a few years in, Jason was traveling a lot, and he had, you know, started several businesses. And, you know, and there was an angst in my heart. I was home all the time, and I felt left out of Jason's life. And I remember hearing John Gottman, he's a leading psychologist, he said that at the gridlock of every marital conflict are unrealized life dreams. And I remember thinking, that it really resonated with me because I had forgotten that I had had a life dream to work with Jason. Like, I thought my life was going to look like my parents' life and my grandparents' life, where they just did everything together. Huh. And now here's Jason and all his businesses. He's got business partners, and I'm not the business partner. And I remember just feeling that, like, I longed for that, that I wanted that. That was a life dream of mine. And shortly into our marriage, Jason has his master's in marriage and family. And so that opened the door to where a lot of couples were coming to us and saying, "Oh, Jason, you're a licensed, you know, marriage counselor. Can we get some marriage counseling?" Well, we're just a couple years in. And we're like, sure, but we have our own issues. And but what it did is it opened the door for us to do marriage ministry together. And slowly but surely, we began to do other things. We wrote a book on our marriage, and then we started getting asked to speak. And that's when anxiety entered the picture for me. Mm. I am not a public speaker. That is not something I ever right. wanted or asked for. So when we got our first invitation to go and speak, I was like, oh, no, I don't do that. That's, you know, I want to do stuff with Jason, but not that. But I did it, and it was horrible. Like, I was so anxious. I was so tied up inside. The first time that we did it, I came down with the flu. Like, you know, like, your body responds to that stress.
3: Yeah.
1: And it was just awful, and it was I hated every minute of it. But the Lord continued to kind of open up these invitations for us to come and to go and to speak together, and I kind of worked through it. So as time went on and the Lord opened more doors, I thought I was kind of breaking through it. I was getting some headway, and we were asked to speak at a marriage conference, and
4: that marriage conference was the focus on the family marriage conference.
1: That's right. Yeah. Yeah. Here in Colorado.
3: That's right. Okay, good.
1: Yeah. And so we showed up to this event, and Dr. Gary Chapman was in the room. And we walked up to him, and Jason put his arm around him, and he said, you know who this is Dr. Gary Chapman. He's written, you know,
4: the best-selling marriage book of all time.
3: I think he's the most prolific Christian author ever.
1: Yes.
3: Five love languages, yes. Etc.
4: So oh my God.
3: Yeah. And he's like, a good friend.
1: He's a legend.
3: Yeah.
1: And he looked at me, and he said, oh, he's so humble and so sweet.
3: Yeah.
1: And he said, what are you guys speaking about tonight? And my heart just went to my feet. Because in that moment, I'm like, I felt like such an imposter. Like, who am I to speak in front of Dr. Gary Chapman? What am I doing?
3: And well, that's humble.
1: Yeah, it was. I just felt like the weight of anxiety, projecting powerless. I can't do this. I'm not a speaker. This is what Jason does. How did I get roped into this? You know? Uh-huh. And I excused myself and I went to the bathroom. And I sat in the stall and I was just gripped by anxiety. Like, I don't want to do this. I don't want to be here. And it's in those moments of desperation that the Lord always speaks to me. And I wish it wasn't so. I wish that I would be more intent to listen to him in less intense moments. But in those moments of desperation, I said, God, help me. I can't do this. Like, I don't know how I got here, but here I am and I need your help, Lord. And I just remember looking at the back of the stall, like just thinking like God was there, like he's going to say something. He's got to say something. You got to help me. And I just felt the presence of the Lord come over me.
3: Come.
1: And I felt like he said, you don't have to do this. I invited you.

0: and I just invited you to come, but you don't have to do it. This is just an invitation. And everything shifted for me. And it wasn't, I have to do this. I can't do this. It was the Lord saying to me, come. Do you want to come? And it reminded me of Peter in the boat, right? When he wanted Jesus
1: to step out.
0: He's like, invite me to come, right? Like, call me out. And Jesus says, okay, I'll call you out. And Jesus says, come on. And then he gets in the water and he's fine until he thinks about himself. It's not that he's not trusting Jesus. It's that he's trusting his own ability. Mm. And he's like, I don't walk on water. And then he sinks. And I was doing the same thing. I'm like, I don't do this. This is not who I am. And I began to sink because I was focused on me. I was focused on my limitations. And I wasn't focused on the one who was saying, come.
1: Yeah, that is such a wrap of what we're talking about. I mean, that really, I hadn't thought about that scripture in that way. But yeah, that's all about anxiety. And what am I doing? And I'm sinking. And
0: yes, I'm sinking.
1: The Lord reaches down and pulls Peter up out of the water.
2: Yes. That's exactly
1: right. That's like everyday life for all of us in our own context, whatever that might be.
0: Yeah.
2: Yeah. And you know what I found in moments like what Tori was experiencing, there are three things that you need to do. You need to recognize, renounce, replace. You need to recognize where this thought is coming from. Mm-hmm. You need to recognize what's happening in the moment, and it comes from Satan. You need to renounce the lie you're tempted to believe in that moment, and you need to replace it with truth. And you know what? You're going to have to repeat it. And you're going to have to repeat it, and you're going to have to repeat it, and that will help set you free.
1: So I just want to come back there because and slow down a minute to understand, recognize, renounce, and replace. So recognize, what does that mean?
2: Yeah. Recognize what's going on in the moment of the anxiety, and that you have to recognize the source of it. And when I say the source, it all goes back to Satan. Satan is pulling the alarm on your fear. You are projecting powerlessness into the future, and you need to recognize it happening in the moment. Okay. So that's like shining the light on your enemy. All right, now that you shine the light on the enemy, how do you defeat him? Well, first, you have to renounce the lies he's tempting you to believe in that moment. Mm. The lie that you're unsafe. The lie that you need to control everything. The lie that it's all going to end in disaster. It's a lie. It's just a lie. And then you need to replace it with truth. What does that look like? It looks like replacing worry with worship in that moment. You listen, anxiety focuses on how. Worship focuses on who. Anxiety is going to focus on the problem. But worship focuses on the person. So in that moment when Tori was in that stall, God got her out of thinking about herself and got her thinking about him. That's why we say that fear is an invitation into something greater. But that recognize, renounce, replace formula is we dive into that in our book, and the whole book is about that. And we dissect that to help people and give them practical handles on how to get out of anxiety.
1: You know, and I think when you look at maturing in Christ, I feel we need to say this, not to throw water on that, but the healthiest place you can get to is even if your circumstances are not dictating victory.
2: That's right.
1: That your trust in Christ is there. Mm. I think God smiles on that soul who can say, yeah, hey, you know, don't crucify me the same way as the Lord. Turn me upside down, which is what Peter said.
2: Yep.
1: That's having a grasp of your circumstances.
2: Yes.
1: And then controlling them, actually being victorious in that. And I don't mean that to be overly dramatic, but my goodness, talk about managing your fear.
2: Yes.
1: And saying, hey, I know what's coming. I know death is going to come eventually for me, but I'm going to be submitted concretely in Christ because that's where everything comes from. Mm-hmm. That's where life comes from.
2: That's so funny you say that, because I literally thought that very thought in the middle of my anxiety. And I thought, well, what's the worst that could happen? And I thought, well, I could die. And then my brain went into, well, what happens if I die? To be absent from the body is to be present with, I would be with the Lord. And you know who I thought of? I thought of John the Baptist. And we think about John the Baptist lost his head in prison. He literally had his head cut off. But I think about that. The few seconds just before his head was cut off, he's John the Baptist in a prison cell. A couple seconds later, he's John the Baptist giving God the Father a high five and hugging him up. And God's like, ah, I got you here earlier than you thought, but isn't this great? You know, it's like, okay. So it is kind of like where you catastrophize it on purpose, go to the worst thing that can happen and be okay with that. And then let's start working backwards.
1: But you know, even in that example, it's fascinating that John sitting in prison said, go to Jesus and ask him, are you the one?
2: Yeah.
1: Because if you're offended, the one, why am I in prison?
2: Yeah.
1: I mean, that was really the extraction of that.
2: That's right.
1: And am I missing it? Did I not have it right?
2: Yeah.
1: I mean, that was some of the self-doubt that he

0: yet.
1: That's right.
0: And then the word came back to him. No, you're in the right place and just trust the Lord. And
1: it's so cool. The heroes of our faith, we can identify with them. John the Baptist, you know, that he might have been a little offended. But just think about Jesus in the garden. When he sweat drops of blood, go and look that up. That's an anxiety episode in that moment. And it shows you that Jesus died with no sin. So he didn't give in to anxiety. He didn't give in to that. But he was experiencing pressure to a point that I think only one other account in human history is where they've separated, you know, you sweat drops of blood. I don't know. Don't quote me on that. But where Jesus actually faced down anxiety and made it through. Like he really did it. Our own Savior experienced some of those same feelings that we have, the gut burning sensations and all that kind of stuff, but he made it through. And if he can make it through, we can make it through.
0: Yeah. And that's why, no matter your circumstances, there's hope. You don't let anxiety grip you, that future fear. The Lord has a path for you. It may include some valleys, but you know what? It's okay. That's okay. Don't let fear and anxiety determine your attitude and all of that. Yeah. The last thought here is a child. There is something about a child that is so simple. You know, they trust they're going to have a meal. They trust they're going to put their head down and get a good night's sleep. And Jesus himself said, you know, don't hinder children coming to me because the kingdom of God is like these children. So I'm just sitting here thinking, while you're yoked up with the Lord in this life, to have that conversation with him. That's what he's looking for. You know, just to look at him and say, Lord, man, this is easier. Thank you for this. Why is this easier? And just let your heart hear from him through the Holy Spirit, the Word of God. And those are the promises that he gives you. Have that childlike heart to trust that he is there, to trust that he is.
1: Do you know, I love that you brought that up, because when Tori and I did our interview with you guys on our book, Beauty in Battle, our marriage book, I had just gotten past this anxiety stuff and I hadn't written an anxiety book or anything. And you know, while I was doing makeup down with your makeup lady down there, I started to feel an episode coming on and my knees started to shake. This is right before I was coming on with you guys. So if you go back and watch that episode of Beauty in Battle, I was suffering some anxiety I was talking with you guys.
0: Wow.
1: And my knee was shaking. But, you know, I held on to what God reminded me of when I was sitting in her chair. Hey, you get to do this. You get to be on Focus on the Family. There's no organization that has helped the family more worldwide than Focus on the Family. And I should be thankful for that. And I was thanking the Lord. Halfway through our talk, I was great. This is fantastic.
0: We're thankful you said yes several times. And to have both of you here, Tori, it's great to have you here. It's just been a delight to remind everybody of what it means to rest, to be at peace with the Lord, to take that yoke up with him and not try to carry this on our own. Appreciate it.
1: Thanks for having us.
2: We certainly enjoyed the conversation and that endorsement from Jason Benham, who was our guest along with his wife, Tori, for these past two episodes. And we hope that their insights and stories about overcoming anxiety have really encouraged you. 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
1: Well, we were told at the beginning of this series that God has given us everything we need for life and godliness. And then we have this list of things that portray that kind of a life. Do we have these things? Are we developing these things? We've talked about muscular faith. We've talked about moral excellence. Today, we're going to talk about mental focus as we open our Bibles once again to 2 Peter chapter 1. I mentioned to you earlier that we're getting ready for Easter in a very special way with the publication of a brand new book called Seasons of Hope, a celebration of Easter. It's a beautiful pre-Easter book, just like the one we did at Christmas time, where there's a 25-day reading plan to get you ready for the celebration of the resurrection of Jesus Christ. So we have to start early. We have to get this book to you. It's beautifully designed. It's filled with so much good material to get your heart hoping and ready for the resurrection of Jesus Christ and the celebration of it. We want you to have this. You can find out more about it. There's also a plan where you can get a bundle of these and have enough to send to your friends. It's a beautifully designed gift book. And I mention every time I say this that when we did this at Christmas time, you could either get an individual book or you could order a bundle of four. And we actually had more orders for four books than we did for one because it was so obvious that this was a great thing to share with other people. Go to the website today and find out more about it and get your heart ready for the celebration of Easter. Here's part one of Mental Focus. Bob Dwyer loved college. He had his own apartment near Northeastern Illinois University, and he was working on a degree in interdisciplinary studies. It was April of 2019. He took his final exam in a conflict communication course, and he walked across the stage for his diploma that May. Now, there's really nothing special about that for your typical college graduate, except for one detail. Bob is 90 years young and a great-grandfather. Yeah. Yay! He is now the oldest student to ever receive a bachelor's degree since Northeastern started keeping records. In 2010, Bob's wife of 56 years, Peggy, passed away. The couple's 9 children are all grown with families of their own. Bob's career in manufacturing gave him financial security, so he decided to go back to college and work on his degree just for the sake of learning. He said, "Education is always a plus, and we can never have too much of it." He said, "I thought I knew a lot of things, and I found out there was a lot of things I didn't know." Isn't that what happens when you study? You find out not only what you know, but you find out how much you don't know. That's true for our knowledge of God, too, men and women. We think a lot about what we know. Many of us have gone to Sunday school all our lives, and we've gone to church, and we know where the books are in the Bible, and we know the difference between Genesis and Revelation and a few things like that. But the more we study and the more determined we are, the more disciplined we are, the more we realize how much we have yet to learn. And that's true for me after over 50 years of doing this almost every day of my life. So as we continue to explore 2 Peter chapter 1, it's important to remember that this is Peter's last letter to his followers. If you read through the letter, you'll see him talking about his exit. He says, his exit's coming. That's a great word for death, isn't it? I'm going to exit. So he said, my exit is coming. And he talks about how as he gets nearer to his death, there's some very important things he wants to remind his readers about. And this passage of scripture is among the most important things that he wants to remind them about. And he's living in a very special time. When Peter's writing this letter, Nero was the emperor of Rome. Peter was not in a good place for a Christian to be if you want to live long. And ultimately, as you know, he was crucified. He was crucified upside down because he didn't believe himself to be worthy of being crucified the same way that the Lord Jesus was. So as you read the message of 2 Peter, remember that every word of this short letter was written by a man who knew these were his final words, his last instruction, his important encouragement to the people who had received Christ under his ministry. That means something. Ask yourself, if you only had a short time to deliver a message to the people in your family, to the people that you love, and you knew these were the last words you were going to be able to say to them, how seriously would you be wanting to make sure they were the right words and that they were delivered in the right way? So this is a very important letter, and with that in mind, as you read through 2 Peter, you just can't miss Peter's emphasis on knowledge. Peter begins and ends his book by striking this note. Remember, we're to add to our faith virtue and to our virtue knowledge. And here is what's so interesting about 2 Peter. Knowledge is everywhere. For instance, in the first chapter, in the second verse, Peter writes, "Grace and peace be multiplied to you in the knowledge of God." Three chapters later, in one of the verses I remember memorizing as a child growing up, and it's one of the famous verses of 2 Peter, it goes like this, 2 Peter 3:18, "But grow in grace and in the knowledge of our Lord and Savior Jesus Christ." He begins his little letter with knowledge, he ends his little letter with knowledge. And between those two verses, he says the word knowledge 14 times, and there's only three chapters in this book. So knowledge is really critical to Peter. He knows that it's important that we know what we know. And Peter says, I want you to understand something. You need to know what you know that you know. You need to know some stuff. And what you know is going to make a lot of difference. Now remember, Nero's the Roman emperor. It's important. If you're going to survive, Peter says, you need to know what you know. What he tells us is that it's important that our minds are activated for God. You remember when it says in Matthew, when Jesus was asked, what is the greatest commandment? And Jesus said, love the Lord your God with all your heart, soul, and he said, and all your mind. Have you ever thought about how you love God with your mind? How you use your mind to know more about him and to study and to grow in what you know. So the Lord tells you to diligently add knowledge to your virtue. And he isn't talking about educational degrees or IQ levels. He's telling us to enroll in God's classroom and do as Jesus said. Jesus said in Matthew 11:29, take my yoke upon you and learn of me. Peter is telling you to follow in his footsteps, to be a disciple. And then that involves three steps, three decisions you have to make if you're going to do what Peter tells you to do as he gives you his final words. First things first. He says, here's the first decision you make with regard to the Lord Jesus. Decision number one, I will follow you. In the time when Peter wrote this, a student was noted by the fact that he had a mentor. He didn't have a classroom. He just followed that mentor everywhere he went. If you were a teacher, even like Socrates or some of the people in the early days, they were teachers, but they didn't have classrooms. Their classroom was wherever they went, and their disciples just followed after them like a little troop, like the posse. These teachers had their own posse. The students learned by the interaction that they had, and that's the way Jesus taught his disciples. Jesus didn't ever have a classroom where he brought his disciples together and said, okay, this is going to be New Testament Theology 103. No, he just taught them every day in all that he did. And that's what Peter is saying. If you want to be a learner of Jesus, you have to follow him. The Bible tells us in Colossians 2:3 that all the treasures of wisdom and knowledge are in Christ Jesus. You want to learn about Jesus, you want to be a follower of Jesus, then you got to get in step behind him. And Jesus said this, Jesus said, I am the truth. He didn't come out and tell us, I will tell you the truth, which he always did. No, it's much more than that. Jesus didn't say, I'm going to tell you the truth. Jesus said, I am the truth. I am the truth, the way and the life. And no one comes to the Father except through me. So the gateway to knowledge involves your decision to follow Jesus Christ. You cannot become a follower of Jesus unless you get in line behind him, unless you make the decision to put your trust in him and you say, as the old chorus goes, I have decided to follow Jesus. So I'm going to ask you today, will you decide today to follow Jesus Christ? Will you make it your point, your decision today to say, from this moment on, I am going to follow Jesus Christ. I'm going to be a follower of Jesus Christ. I'm going to invite him into my life and ask him to take control of my life and forgive my sin. That's what it means to be a Christian. What does it mean to be a Christian? It means to be a follower of Jesus Christ. We sometimes now call ourselves in this culture, we're Christ followers. That's what it means to begin your journey into the knowledge of the Lord Jesus Christ. Now, when this happens, when you decide to follow Christ, there's a couple things you need to do. First of all, you got to move from the shoreline to where the Savior is. Did you know that many Christians think that there are only 12 disciples in the whole world? And Judas Iscariot was a traitor, so that subtracts one. But did you know, men and women, that the word disciple was actually the common term for followers of Christ in the early church? If you were a Christian, you were called a disciple. In fact, the word disciple is used 30 times in the book of Acts to describe people who became Christians. And the very word Christian, which means one like Christ, didn't come along to sometime later. Acts 11:26 says the disciples, listen to this, the disciples were first called Christians in Antioch. So long before the term Christian was applied to those of us who are Christ followers, we were disciples. If you're a Christian today, you're a disciple of Jesus Christ. In the New Testament, the word disciple and Christian are synonymous. Would it make a difference to you if someone asked you where you go to church and what faith do you practice, if you said, I am a disciple of the Lord Jesus Christ? They would look at you kind of like, oh, this guy's over the top, you know? What a wonderful declaration. It's easy to say I'm a Christian, but what if you said I'm a disciple? In the New Testament, the word disciple literally means learner. That's what the word means. In the ancient world, certain rabbis or teachers or philosophers invited people to follow them, and these people became learners. They became that person's disciple. They literally followed the teachers from place to place to get to know them and their way of thinking, and that is, they were trying to absorb their knowledge. They were disciples. They were learners. And no one knew this better than Peter himself. He never forgot the day that Jesus came through his town of Capernaum, a little fishing village that I visit every time I go to Israel. And on the south shoreline of that lake, Jesus called to Peter and he said, Peter, follow me. And Peter left the shoreline of Galilee to follow the Savior. Matthew 4:18-19 gives the actual story. Jesus walked along the beach. Here's what he said. He saw two brothers, Simon, Peter, and Andrew, his brother, casting a net into the sea, and they were fishermen. And he said to them, follow me, and I'll make you fishers of men. And immediately they left their nets and followed Jesus. They followed him all right. They followed him through the streets of Capernaum as he healed the sick and preached the kingdom. They followed him up the hillsides as he taught the multitudes and fed the crowds. They followed him into the fishing boats, tossed into the storms, into the homes packed with sinners. They followed him into the synagogues that were crammed with the curious listeners. They watched him turn water into wine, open the eyes of the blind, battle with and cast out demons. They followed him into the hot hills of Judea, into the angry streets of Jerusalem. They saw him raise the dead. They heard him say, I am the resurrection and the life. They listened to his sermons. And then they asked questions and grew in their knowledge of his teachings. If you read the New Testament, you see that pattern. Jesus would preach. Then he'd have a discussion with the disciples so he could make sure they understood what he was teaching. And sometimes he would be discouraged because they didn't get it. He told lots of stories to help them understand what he was saying. Jesus was the ultimate storyteller. Did you know that? In fact, it says in the Bible that without a parable, he never taught them. In other words, he never had a sermon, didn't have a story in it. And stories help open your eyes to the truth. So with every passing day, they saw Jesus more clearly, and they learned to love him more dearly. And slowly, they began to learn who he was and what he came to do. And in time, they discerned what he wanted them to do. So let me just say this to all of us today. We all have to move from the shoreline to the Savior. The Lord says to us, just as he said to Peter, follow me, be my disciple. Let me turn you into a fisher of men. That's what Jesus said. We never know that such a life will bring to us what it does until we do it. But whatever happens, we have Christ beside us. And if we follow him, just as his disciples could interact with Jesus, we interact with Jesus through this precious book. And we hear his sermons, and we read the discussion, and we learn, and we become disciples, better disciples. We become better learners. How many of you know now, a disciple means you're a learner, and you're a Christian, and you are a disciple long before anybody heard the word Christian. Everyone in this room is a disciple. Here's the question we have to ask ourselves. What kind of learner am I? Am I learning anything? You know, I started out as a pastor, and you know, the Bible speaks of those who do what I do. The correct term for what I do is pastor teacher. And when you become a pastor teacher, you realize you have a lot of responsibilities, but your number one responsibility is to be a teacher. To be a pastor and to be a teacher. It's a shame to me that so many guys forget that and don't understand that they're not there to be the entertainer of the church. They're to be the teacher of the church. You know, you're not there to make people happy, make people, you're not going to, what should I preach on today? You know, you're there to be a teacher of the Word of God. As long as I can remember, that was my understanding of my assignment from God. I did it very poorly in the beginning. Hopefully I've gotten a little better along the way. But my greatest joy as a person is to teach the Word of God, whether it's through radio or television or books or public speaking. My job is to teach the Word of God and to help people get excited about the Scripture and learn what it says. Just think for a moment what it would have been like for Peter if when the Lord said to him, follow me, Peter said, no, I think I'll stay here and take care of my fishing business. Think of what Andrew would have lost if he'd remained with his boats. Think what James and John would have been like if they had not left their nets to follow Christ. We'd never have heard about them. We wouldn't even know who they are. Our Bibles would be missing the Gospel of John, 1st, 2nd, and 3rd John, and the book of Revelation, along with all of the Petrine letters that we're studying right now. So I want to ask you, think of what you're going to miss if you don't become his disciple and become his learner. When Jesus said, follow me, and I will make you a fisher of men, that addressed to you as personally as it was to them. He's saying that to all of us. If you follow me, Jesus says, I will change your life. I will make you different than you are. If you take up this responsibility that you're going to not just be a disciple in name, but you're going to be a disciple in deed, everything about you will change. So what if you were to pray a prayer like this? Dear Lord, I know you have a plan for my life, and I don't know all the details, but I want to follow you, whatever that means. I want to be your disciple. I want to learn all the wonderful lessons you want to teach me. That's where you begin in the learning process of being a disciple. And I want to tell you something. I can't promise you being a disciple is always easy, and I can promise you it's not always fun. But I can tell you it's an adventure you will never forget. When you follow Jesus, he jumps you out of your comfort zone so fast it hurts going on the way out. You never again sit back and think, what a boring, dull life this is. Everything about my life is full of joy and excitement for one reason. I'm a follower of Jesus Christ. And I try to follow him, and he takes me some places I don't necessarily always want to go, but when I get there, I find out what he's up to. And he uses me in ways I could not imagine. So if you're going to be a disciple, you got to follow Jesus. And when you follow Jesus, you leave the comfort zone, the shoreline, and you get in line behind the Savior. I can't tell you how many people that have been in my church, I only had two churches in these years that I've been preaching, who've come up to me and say, Pastor Jeremiah, I'm quitting my job. What? Yeah, I'm going to school. I'm going to go study. I'm going to seminary. Or I'm going to do this. Or they walk away from their comfort zone to get in line behind Jesus. And then I check up on them later. I can't imagine how God would ever do that, take them where they go and what they do. And that's the purpose that God has for all of us here. Don't ever, ever get in a situation where you despise learning. Learning is what happens when you follow Jesus. Here's the second thing that happens when you become a disciple. You move from the shoreline to the Savior, and then you move from head knowledge to heart knowledge. In a similar way, discipleship means that we move from head knowledge to heart knowledge. Head knowledge is vitally important. God gave us brains for a reason, and He's got a lot for us to learn. And we learn mentally and intellectually and biblically and doctrinally. We ought to be learning all of the time. But when Peter used the words know and knowledge in his book, he understood it was a very intimate and personal word that sunk its anger deeply into the regions of the heart. The word knowledge in this text is the word that is used to describe the most intimate relationship known to man. So when you hear these words about knowing the Lord Jesus, it's not just about you know about him. Well, just everybody in our country knows who Jesus is, and they know about him. I mean, we celebrate Christmas. Most people have some idea that that's related to Jesus, or Easter. But knowing about somebody and knowing somebody is different. I mean, I know about a lot of people that I don't know. But when you know Jesus, you know him in that personal way. Jesus said, follow me, and I'll make you fishers of men. So the first question is this. If you're going to be a disciple, if you're going to be a learner, if knowledge is going to be a part of what you're adding to your faith, you have to make this decision. I will follow you. You begin following Jesus. Here's the second one. I will study you. Knowledge means yearning and saying, I will follow you. But when Peter speaks of knowledge here, he's also talking about learning. Learning something very mindful and thoughtful. In short, the Lord wants us to study him. To study the Lord. Studying the Lord as his disciple feeds your soul. And it heals your life and it uplifts and excites you. And each step that you take into his study brings you new knowledge and understanding. Remember, the word disciple literally means learner. And learners study. After Peter and Andrew and the others left their fishing boats to follow Christ, he had a lot to teach them. I mean, they didn't know anything. They were humble, at one time even referred to as unlearned men. So they were starting from zero. They were starting from scratch. They listened to his sermons, like the Sermon on the Mount or the Parables of the Kingdom and the Olivet Discourse or the Signs of the Times, the Upper Room Discourse. They listened to all these sermons and they began to accumulate knowledge about who Jesus was. He preached in the synagogues and the arguments that he would wage in the temple. These disciples heard it. And they would process that information, and little by little, they would add knowledge to knowledge and begin to grow. So when you become a disciple, when you become a learner, when you add to your faith virtue and to your virtue knowledge, God teaches you through his book. He does this through the scripture, which is the voice of Jesus. And as you read and study the Bible should cause you to burn inside because of the precious truth that it is.
0: Amen. Isn't that the truth? And you know, that's one of the reasons why when it comes to the weekend, you should be in church where the Bible is taught, where it's lifted up. You know, the pastor comes to teach you and help you. But one of the things that happens when you go to a church like that is it whets your appetite for more study of God's Word and a desire to know it better and create moral excellence in your own life. When you go to church, you have every right to expect to be nurtured up in the Word of God. We don't need more motivational sermons. We need God's Word. And as you can tell, when you study God's Word, it's pretty motivational. 2 Peter chapter 1 is a great motivational passage. Even as we go forward, we're discussing that and discovering it with every lesson. Well, it's time for the weekend. We got to take some time off, and we'll be back here on Monday. In the meantime, get to church on the Lord's Day. Be sure to watch television. We're there where you are. You can find us. It's altogether different than what's on the radio. And have a great weekend, friends. We'll see you on Monday.
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0: 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From 1 Thessalonians chapter 2, verse 19. After all, what gives us hope and joy, and what will be our proud reward and crown as we stand before our Lord Jesus when he returns? It is you, yes, you are our pride and joy.
1: This World Suicide Prevention Day, join the Out of the Shadows Walk. 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

There's a popular saying in the Book of Ecclesiastes that's often read at weddings. It says this: two are better than one. If one falls down, the other one can help them up. But pity the one who falls and has no one to help them up. Sometimes we find ourselves in situations where things do go wrong and there's no one to pick us up. What do we do then? Hi, I'm Tanya Harris of GodConversations.com. The key is to answer this question before it's asked. The best time to build relationships is when we have more to give. It's in the times of flourishing that we can more easily build the bridges of communication and trust with those around us. Then those same people can be there for us in times of need. It's not always easy. Isolation is the plague of the modern era, and our frantic lives are making

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0: I can't do the Sudoku. But my friends say it's easy. You just fill in the blanks. But how do I know what to put in? My friends tell me it's all logical. The numbers are all there, hidden in the logic. I just have to discover the pattern. But right now, I can't see it. God's wisdom is the same. It's built into his world. There's a logic. There's a pattern. If we go against God's wisdom, we will mess up. But if we go with it, his wisdom will fill in our blanks and God will complete us. But here's the problem. We're so blind to God's logic that God's logic had to become a person, Jesus Christ, to reveal God's wisdom to us. If we go against Jesus, we will mess up. But if we go with him, he will complete us. Now, if only Jesus would also complete my Sudoku. G'day, I'm Sam Chan with God in 60 Seconds. For more space to think and talk about God, go to thirdspace.org.au.
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Rhema 105:1 from Scripture, God's holy word. John chapter 1, verse 14. And the word became flesh and lived among us, and we saw his glory, glory as of the only begotten Son from the Father, full of grace and truth.

0: I've been thinking about presumption these days, and it reminded me of a cute story about a Scandinavian couple named Sven and Hulda. Hi, I'm Chuck Swindoll. Sven and Hulda were in Sunday school every week. She sang in the choir. He sat back and sort of watched things happen. They both went to church twice every Sunday, but they could not get along when they were alone. They were at each other's throat constantly. After a stormy fight one morning, Hulda leaned over and said to Sven, "Sven, I think I got the answer to this hopeless problem we've been living with. I think we should pray to the Lord to take one of us home to be with Him. Then I can go and live with my sister." Presumption. Don't be so sure you know what God has planned for you.
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1: Colgate were looking to increase sales of toothpaste and discovered a unique way to make more sales. 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Colgate actually achieved an increase in sales with one simple choice, but had nothing to do with the usual methods. So what did Colgate do? They increased the size of the nozzle to increase the flow of toothpaste. 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Greater flow resulted in greater sales. 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The Bible tells us if we sow sparingly, we'll reap sparingly. 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
0: Carl Faze for DailyNudge.org.
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0: The answer, my beloved friends, for every one of us individually and corporately, to shake off apathy. We must begin by shaking off fear. We must begin by trusting in the power of God alone. We must begin by kneeling on the promises of God and staying there until God answers.
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0: We must not be concerned by all the silly differences that we have. Differences that has nothing to do with the gospel of Jesus Christ. Differences that has nothing to do with Christian doctrine. Differences that has nothing to do with the inerrancy of the scripture. Differences that have nothing to do with the centrality of Jesus Christ as the only way to the Father.
1: Passionately proclaiming uncompromising truth. That's what Dr. Michael Youssef does on Leading the Way. You can join him right here on this station or visit ltw.org.
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0: Our world is a rapidly changing place. Those of us with at least a few decades up our sleeve know many things in our environments look different to what they used to. And who knows what the world will look like 50 years from now. Whatever you believe, God's big plan is that we would all flourish and know His love, which means we can have hope for the future of our planet. But it also means we're called to act now, to do what we can, to care for creation. What's one small way you can do that today?
1: Hi, this is James. Whatever's on your mind today, remember to take a deep breath and trust that good things are ahead. Walk with us. 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

One of my favourite Christian authors is a guy called Warren Wiersbe. Wiersbe is a pastor, broadcaster, writer, and communicator. Some years ago, he wrote a book called Preaching and Teaching with Imagination. I read Wiersbe's book, expecting that the book would encourage me as a speaker to be more imaginative. But surprisingly, the book had a different message. Wiersbe's claim is that the Bible itself contains some of the most imaginative pieces of literature ever written. Far from being a dull religious textbook, the Bible is full of letters and poems, stories, history, songs, proverbs, prophecy, and much more. If you have never read the Bible, there is a delight and surprise in store for you. If you used to read the Bible, it's time you opened it again to sample its imaginative treasure. And if you regularly read the Bible, you will know the joy of hearing God speaking to you through His most interesting, imaginative, and colourful word. As the good book says, read it and live. I'm Richard Quadrio. Ciao.

Rema 105.1 From God's Word, Isaiah 65, verse 23. For they are people blessed by the Lord, and their children too will be blessed. I will answer them before they even call to me. While they are still talking about their needs, I will go ahead and answer their prayers. The wolf and the lamb will feed together. The lion will eat hay like a cow, but the snakes will eat dust. In those days, no one will be hurt or destroyed on my holy mountain. I, the Lord, have spoken.

0: Evidence for evolution? This is Ken Ham inviting you to spend spring break with us at the Ark Encounter. Well, last week, we looked at God's word as we explored the question, did humans evolve from ape-like creatures? And we saw that it's impossible to add evolution to the Bible. So why do some Christians think we should try? Well, many think the evidence for evolution is overwhelming, so Christians must accept it. But when it comes to looking at the past, your starting point matters. You see, if you start with evolution, you'll interpret the evidence in the present through that lens. But if you start with the Bible's history, you'll look at exactly the same evidence, but very differently. And that's what we're going to do all this week as we interpret evidence based on the foundation of God's Word.
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0: We hear a lot of advice about what a good marriage is, but what about what a good marriage isn't? I'm Brett Ryan for Focus on the Family Australia. For example, marriage isn't an election campaign. That's why you should never make promises you can't keep. Marriage isn't a competition. When it comes to your marriage, you're both on the same side. When one partner wins, you both win. When one loses, you both suffer defeat. Marriage isn't a theme park. You don't leave when the fun stops. 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

Rhema 105.1. First from Scripture, God's Holy Word. John chapter 11, verse 9. Jesus replied to his disciples, "There are 12 hours of daylight every day. During the day, people can walk safely. They can see because they have the light of this world. But at night, there is danger of stumbling because they have no light." And then he said, "Our friend Lazarus has fallen asleep, but now I will go and wake him up." And the disciples said, "Lord, if he's sleeping, he will soon get better." Well, they thought Jesus meant Lazarus was simply sleeping, but Jesus meant that Lazarus had died. So he told them plainly, "Lazarus is dead, and for your sakes, I'm glad I wasn't there, for now you will really believe. Come, let's go see him."

0: have a habit of avoiding certain situations, I'm Danny Sinnott with another Brave to Go. One of my boys is a very creative problem solver, but sometimes uses his talent to avoid places if he doesn't feel like rocking up. School's a pretty good example. At one time, he kept procrastinating and he wouldn't get ready for school. So after chasing him down and physically being present to get him dressed, we couldn't find him shoes. Soon his brother and sister were on the bus and he stood in the middle of the lounge room shoeless and we were clueless. Because later that night, we found he'd craftily hidden all of his shoes under the computer desk. Boredom, conflicts, and unhealthy relationships can cause us all to feel like avoiding, but it's actually in the facing and dealing with our challenges that we grow. In the Bible, in James chapter 1, verses 2 to 4, it says, "Consider it pure joy, my brothers and sisters, whenever you face trials of many kinds, because you know that the testing of your faith produces perseverance. Let perseverance finish its work so that you may be mature and complete and not lacking in anything." So next time you feel like avoiding, dive in instead and get it dealt with fast. You spend less time stressing. Ask God to show you how you can grow through this situation. Dive in and get it dealt with. Don't hide your shoes under the desk. For more resources, podcasts, and videos on doing life together, head on over to our website, braveenough.org.
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0: stay.
1: It's so easy to know lots of things and yet be very unwise. Wisdom allows us to rightly apply our knowledge. Wisdom enables us to interpret the facts in the light of our circumstances. The Bible tells us to get wisdom at all costs. It also tells us that Jesus is the key to wisdom. Jesus is called the wisdom of God. Human cleverness can't discover God. All it can do is to come up with some pale projection of our own inner insecurities and prejudices. Such a God will do us no good at all. Such a God has no real existence beyond our imaginations. God shows himself to us in the person of Jesus, and we don't have to go looking for him because he's already come looking for us. So in this way, Jesus is God's wisdom. God knew we could never find out about him by our own unaided reason. We need help. God wisely gives us help by expressing himself to us in a language that we could understand. God became human to show us what he himself was like. Jesus is wisdom in another way, though. He shows us not only the truth about God, but the truth about ourselves and our world. Clever people can come to all sorts of conclusions about what is right and wrong with us and the world, but only the God who made us can offer true wisdom. Jesus tells us how much we are loved and how much in need of that love we are. He tells us how corrupt the world is, but how this world is also much loved by its Maker. Jesus gives us wisdom about how to live life. If knowledge and education were all we need to live life, we'd expect to have very few problems. But if we lack wisdom, all our education and knowledge count for little. Wisdom enables us to sift and apply our knowledge so as to live life God's way. The wisdom of God, personified in Jesus, is available to all his followers at any time. We get it by asking in faith for it, believing that it is the best way to go. Putting our trust in God's wisdom is a surer path than trusting in the technical expertise of our society. Truly wise people know just how little they really know. Truly wise people know that, without Jesus, we're merely well-educated, knowledgeable fools. I'm David Ray.
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0: I was told recently that a branch CEO of Krispy Kreme Donuts died of a heart attack just 1 year into his retirement at 52. The story goes that he used to arrive at his office every morning to a plate of Krispy Kremes. The message is obvious, isn't it? Perhaps a little too obvious to talk about, but it got me thinking about how successful you can be in many areas of life, except one, and that one thing is what takes you down. When I speak to people about following God, I find the biggest problem is that we ignore Him when He speaks about those one things, that area of unforgiveness, or that attitude of pride, that wandering eye, or that inability to master Krispy Kremes. Here we are asking Him to speak to us about what we want to hear, all the while ignoring what we need to hear. God knows what is best for us. He knows what can take us down. We need to listen to Him, even if it might mean a sacrifice of Krispy Kremes. I'm Tanya Harris of GodConversations.com.
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0: the Backstreet Boys song, I Want It That Way, I always come in too early with a chorus. Tell me why ain't nothing but a heartache. Tell me why. This annoys everybody because there's still another verse and then the chorus. I know the words to the chorus, but I'm off. Maybe it's the same with prayer. We know the words to pray, dear God or our Father in heaven, but maybe we don't feel it. Our timing is wrong. We're off key. But that's why God fills us with His Spirit. As we pray, God's Spirit feels our prayers. He groans our groans. He even gives us the words to pray. The next time we pray, don't just pray the words, but pray in the Spirit. The Spirit will give us the rhythm, the timing, the melody to our prayers. But you still can't come in too early with, tell me why ain't nothing but a heartache. Tell me why ain't nothing but a mistake. G'day, I'm Sam Chan with God in 60 Seconds. For more space to think and talk about God, go to thirdspace.org.au.
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Rema 105.1, where the Word of God always comes first, from Daniel chapter 4, verse 37. Now I, Nebuchadnezzar, praise and glorify and honor the King of Heaven. All his acts are just and true, and he is able to humble the proud.

0: If you're looking for one word that speaks of intensity and determination, fervent is a pretty good choice. Hi, I'm Chuck Swindoll. The Greek word translated fervent in the New Testament is an athletic term for stretching to reach the tape. Reminds you of those times that we've watched those fellows and gals who run the dash. When they come around that last turn, they'll get right to the end, and then what do? They lunge forward. It's intensity at the tape. That's the word fervent. Now listen to this. Above all, keep fervent in your love for one another. You get it? Love one another. Work at it. Lean into it. Stretch and reach fervently.
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1: A friend of mine, a well-known Australian church leader, found himself in tears after a phone call with his dad. These were tears of relief and joy. Years before, he realized his father had never used the words, "I love you," to him. So at the end of every phone call to his father, who lived a distance away, he would close with the words, "I love you, Dad." His father would just say, "Yep." But this day was different. His father responded with the words, "I love you too." This created the tears of relief and joy. None of us should wait till we're in our 40s to hear that we are loved. It ought to be a regular experience right through our lives. We think our kids know that they are loved and we don't need to say it. But that's wrong. It's false logic. When was the last time you told your children that you loved them? Why not do that today?
0: Carl Faze for DailyNudge.org.

If you confess that Jesus is Lord and believe that God raised him from death, you will be saved. For it is by our faith that we are put right with God. It is by our confession that we are saved. Romans 10:9-10.

0: When you trust in God in the midst of your suffering for Him, He will free you from fear. 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
0: When you commit yourself fully to Him in the middle of injustice and unfairness, He will set you free from anxiety and from worry. 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He's going to show up ahead of you in the den of lions and zip the mouths of the lions. He will appear to you in the midst of your prison, whatever it may be.
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1: 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God's there. And that's a great sense of peace.
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0: In this bulletin, an update from Nepal and property values declining. With the details, I'm Tracy Weir. The death toll in Nepal from devastating floods on the border with Tibet is now at least 1,000. Almost 4,000 people remain missing, including 42 Australians. A second Australian has been found alive. The identity of the person is not yet known, but they have made contact with their family. Meantime, millions of dollars worth of Australian aid will arrive in Nepal today. China has warned there will be consequences after Taiwan was invited to the Pacific Island Forum in Palau. The annual summit is meant to be the key event to discuss issues affecting the island countries. Taiwan is invited as an observer. Prime Minister Anthony Albanese says it's up to the Pacific to decide what role Taiwan will play.
1: I'm not distracted. I'm focused on members of the Pacific family, and that is precisely the meetings that I have scheduled here. This is primarily a gathering of the Pacific family, the members of the Pacific Islands Forum.
0: The opposition says reports that China's special envoy used intimidating language is concerning and reinforces the need to deepen relationships with Pacific countries. The Commonwealth Bank says the decline in property values is happening faster and is larger than anticipated. The nation's largest lender predicts the biggest falls will be in Sydney and Melbourne. All major banks are reporting a reduction in the number of people applying for mortgages as higher interest rates and tax changes start to bite. Thousands of Sydney University staff will walk off the job today over job security and AI protections. They say enterprise agreement talks have stalled. The university has urged non-union staff and students to work and study from home if possible. Experts claim proposed cost savings for the Victorian Suburban Rail Loop will cut critical infrastructure, which will increase travel times and defer commuters from using it. Underground station interchanges at Box Hill and Glen Waverley will go, as well as pedestrian overpasses in Burwood and Cheltenham, and a multi-level car park. However, planning experts warn they are all key in moving people around and should be treated as a priority and not dismissed by the Victorian Premier as bells and whistles. Christians are mobilising in the US state of Virginia to oppose this month's state referendum on constitutional amendments to marriage and abortion laws. The amendments would define marriage as between two persons, replacing one man and one woman, and allow abortions up to birth. The Catholic Church is urging all parishioners to reject the proposed measures. Bishop Michael Bubridge claimed that God is the author of both life and marriage. The Anglican Church of Aotearoa, New Zealand and Polynesia has agreed that $20 million of its annual funds will be directed and administered by the Maori Church. Its Archbishop, Don Tamaheri, said that despite its commitment to equal partnership, Maori and Pacifica worshippers were still marginalised. He says the funding move is a significant step to change that. Turning to sport, and in the AFL, Geelong midfielder Max Holmes could make a shock return from injury in Friday's elimination final against Carlton. Coach Chris Scott says the 24-year-old is doing all the right things to make a timely appearance.
2: It's getting to the point where he just keeps doing what has been asked of him. So we're a long way from making that decision, but it's been really positive. We're training again today. I expect him to look really good, and then we'll have to, you know, make an assessment after that.
0: Meantime, Brisbane's Hugh McCluggage has proved his fitness and is available for selection ahead of Saturday's qualifying final against the Swans. He's missed the last three rounds with a calf strain. That's the latest Vision National News. I'm Tracy Weir.
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4: Consider Ephesians 4 and verse 7. God has given each one of us a special gift. Now, Paul wrote those words, and in verse 8 he said that when Jesus ascended to the heights, he led a crowd of captives and gave gifts to his people. He used the metaphor of a victorious king. It was common in Paul's day for the conquering monarch to return to his palace with prisoners and treasures in tow. He celebrated his conquest by giving gifts to his people. So did Jesus. Having defeated sin and death on the cross, he ascended to heaven, took his rightful place at the right hand of God, and gave gifts to his people. What a delightful thought! Jesus, eternally crowned, distributing abilities and skills. Joe, take your place in the domain of medicine. Mary, your territory is accounting. Everybody gets a gift, and these gifts come in different doses and combinations. 1 Corinthians 12 verse 7 says, a spiritual gift is given to each of us so that we can help each other. Our inheritance is grace-based and equal, But our assignments are tailor-made. No two snowflakes are the same. No two fingerprints are the same. Why would two skill sets be the same? No wonder Paul said, understand what the Lord wants you to do in Ephesians 5:17. Do you understand what the Lord wants? If not, you'll lead a dull, joyless, and fruitless life. You'll never sing the song God wrote for your voice and never cross the finish line with heavenward stretched arms and declare, I was made to do this. That's why Galatians 6 verse 4 says, pay careful attention to your own work, for then you'll get the satisfaction of a job well done. Use the gift God has given you. That's the word for today.
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0: Hi, this is Dennis from Momentum. What if we have too many things to do and not enough time? I think it's something that we're all challenged with in this day and age, especially with smartphones, smartwatches, notifications, and the like, all on top of our tasks and relationships. It's very hard to get away from the bombardment of data and information these days. It's ironic, isn't it, how those tools that are supposed to make our lives easier often make our lives much more complicated. Men, we need to think about how much information we can manage. We don't respond well when we're overwhelmed, so we need to have the discipline to manage fewer things and ideally one thing at a time. This takes courage to gently push back, to ask for a little more space and time. Making the effort to do this gives us more self-control and it asks others to respect our boundaries. Working within our capacity and capability is important for us all.
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0: This World Suicide Prevention Day, join the Out of the Shadows Walk. 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

0: In stories making news, the death toll in Nepal from the devastating floods on the border with Tibet is now at least 1,000. Almost 4,000 people remain missing, including 42 Australians. Sydney Ferries staff will walk off the job for 5 hours from nine this morning over a pay dispute. Meantime, Brisbane ferry workers will stop work for 24 hours on Saturday. Experts claim proposed cost savings to the suburban rail loop in Victoria will cut critical infrastructure, which will increase travel times and deter commuters from using it. Former British Prime Minister Sir Keir Starmer will resign as an MP less than 2 months after leaving the UK's top job. And there are reports a former ADF combat medic has been killed fighting as a volunteer in Ukraine under fire from Russian forces. His former Australian Army colleague, Federal Liberal MP Philip Thompson, says he died in action last Wednesday. Sport, and former England cricket captain Ben Stokes has signed with the Adelaide Strikers for the upcoming BBL season. That's the news and sport headlines. More details soon.
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1: One of my favourite Christian authors is a guy called Warren Wiersbe. Wiersbe is a pastor, broadcaster, writer and communicator. Some years ago, he wrote a book called Preaching and Teaching with Imagination. I read Wiersbe's book, expecting that the book would encourage me as a speaker to be more imaginative. But surprisingly, the book had a different message. Wiersbe's claim is that the Bible itself contains some of the most imaginative pieces of literature ever written. Far from being a dull religious textbook, the Bible is full of letters and poems, stories, history, songs, proverbs, prophecy, and much more. If you have never read the Bible, there is a delight and surprise in store for you. If you used to read the Bible, it's time you opened it again to sample its imaginative treasure. And if you regularly read the Bible, you will know the joy of hearing God speaking to you through His most interesting, imaginative, and colourful word. As the good book says, read it and live. I'm Richard Quadrio. Ciao.
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0: In this bulletin, aid workers working tirelessly in Nepal and youth detention staff in Queensland to strike. With more, I'm Tracy Weir. The second Australian missing in the Nepal flood disaster has been found safe on the Tibet side of the border. More Australian aid will arrive in Nepal today as part of a federal government package. The relief will help address the frequent power outages and waterborne diseases triggered by the devastating floods. On the ground in Nepal, locals are responding in force with donations of food, clothing and medicine. The Kathmandu aid worker says the crisis has united the Nepalese people.
1: Every time something like this occurs, all the Nepalese unite, regardless of the positions, regardless of the situations, you know, the ones who can help, they help in any sort of way they can. They unite every time.
0: The death toll has now surpassed 1,000. Australia is set to pledge $600 million for a Pacific initiative to combat drug smuggling. Anthony Albanese is expected to make the announcement today at the Pacific Island Forum. The initiative will include enhanced aerial surveillance to track drug vessels and more support to police in Fiji. WA Labor Minister Daniel Pastorelli says no seat is safe after One Nation's by-election win. Pauline Hanson's party won the once-safe Labor seat of Secret Harbour on the weekend. Mr Pastorelli admits they have underestimated the minor party.
2: We did underestimate One Nation. The voters of Secret Harbour were attracted to One Nation at that by-election. You know, nearly 4 in 10 people voted One Nation, when just over 2 in 10 voted for WA Labor. So we have a lot of work to do to regain the trust.
0: One Nation says it is now focusing its efforts on the upcoming state election in Victoria. Youth detention workers in Queensland are walking off the job this hour for a 24-hour strike. The union and the state government have not made progress on an agreement despite negotiations ongoing for 6 months. Nine News reports it comes after 3 workers were seriously assaulted at a facility in Wacol earlier this week. 3 Alabama nurses have gone way beyond the call of duty to honour a dying patient's wish to be baptised. They paid for an inflatable paddling pool to be brought into a hospital intensive care unit, blown up and filled with water. The nurses used a ceiling lift to lower the 74-year-old Janine Guffey into the pool to be baptised by her son, surrounded by her family. Janine passed away 9 days later. Her family says they will remember the nurse's kindness forever. One nurse said she's glad to see their actions showing Jesus to everybody. All Christian schools in East Jerusalem remain closed for this week's start of the academic year because Israel has refused entry permits for 70 Palestinian staff. The schools say they can't provide a safe and stable education environment for 15,000 students without sufficient teachers. Turning to sport, and the Sharks are desperately looking to turn their form around in their last match before the NRL finals. They'll take on the Storm on Saturday night, having lost 3 of their past 4 games. Skipper Cam McInnes insists they still have the quality to challenge for the premiership.
3: The pressure's there, you all know it. It's about making sure the boys believe in what we've done all year, what we've done for 5 years really.
0: Kickoff is at 7:35 at Shark Park on Saturday night. And decisions about Essendon's list are being delayed as the club's VFL campaign continues. Mark McVeigh had his first list management meeting late last week and will continue to look over his players in coming days. Cricket and fast bowling trio Pat Cummins, Josh Hazlewood and Mitchell Starc have all been named in Australia's one-day squad for the tours of Zimbabwe and South Africa. Struggling batsman Manus Labuschagne has been dropped. That's the latest Vision National News. I'm Tracy Weir.
4: Rema 105.1. The word of God always comes first. From Esther chapter 4, verse 13. Mordecai sent this reply to Esther. Don't think for a moment that because you're in the palace, you will escape when all other Jews are killed. If you keep this quiet at a time like this, deliverance and relief for the Jews will arise from some other place, but you and your relatives will die. Who knows if perhaps you were made queen for such a time as this.

0: Three ways to make an ape man. This is Ken Ham, editor of the faith-affirming series, The New Answers Books. All the supposed missing links between humans and apes fall into one of three categories: mistakes, apes, or humans. Let's start with mistakes. Yes, scientists sometimes make mistakes. Because human evolution is such a big deal, there's a push to label everything as a missing link. And this has led to some big mistakes and outright frauds. Consider Nebraska Man. Based on just one tooth found in the early 1900s, this ape man was even used as evidence in the infamous Scopes trial, but it turned out to be the tooth of an extinct pig. Hardly an ape man. Ape man didn't exist. God created apes, and God created humans.
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0: In stories making news, an Australian Air Force jet will deliver extra aid to Nepal today to help the country recover from devastating floods. The assistance includes sanitation kits and solar lights at the request of local authorities. Economists are tipping only modest growth for the national accounts when the June quarter GDP data is released today. In the lead-up to the figures, the Commonwealth Bank revised down its GDP estimate to 0.1% for the period because of softer public demand. Meantime, the number of new homes being approved has fallen as property prices in almost all capital cities declined for the fifth month in a row. Mounted officers will be part of a strong police presence at a major conference in Darwin. Anti-fracking protesters are set to focus on the conference, held as part of Northern Territory Resources Week, after disrupting delegates last year. Turning to sport, and in AFL, Geelong midfielder Max Holmes could make an early return from injury in Friday's elimination final against Carlton. That's the news and sport headlines. I'm Tracy Weir. More details soon.
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0: Teaching kids how to handle money doesn't have to be boring. In fact, it can be fun. I'm Kate Ryan for Focus on the Family Australia. The next time you take a trip to an amusement park or the zoo or the movies, try putting your kids on a budget. 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

The amazing news of the gospel is not that we can receive Jesus into our lives, but that he's already received us into his.

0: In this bulletin, social media companies on notice and the latest from Nepal. With more, I'm Tracy Weir. More Australian aid will arrive in Nepal today as concerns grow for 42 missing Australians caught up in the catastrophic floods. Nelson Scott reports from Kathmandu.
1: A devastating mudslide along the Nepal-Tibet border has crippled the region's power grid while raising the risk of waterborne diseases. An Australian Air Force jet will arrive here today carrying sanitation kits and solar lights at the request of local authorities. The federal government says it's gravely concerned for the 42 Australians still missing, as damaged infrastructure continues to hamper rescue efforts. Only two Aussies have been located safe and well so far. The family of Australian pilgrim Michael Keats believe he's died in the flooding, but this hasn't been confirmed by DFAT.
0: Nelson Scott. The social media feeds of Australians would be algorithm-free under a plan put forward to strengthen the government's proposed digital duty of care reforms. Labor is planning on cracking down on social media sites that are feeding misogynistic and extremist content to unsuspecting people. Leading advocate Chane Kontos will use a National Press Club speech to push for algorithms to be made opt-in. Labor has opened the door to raising Victoria's age of criminal responsibility to 14 if Ben Carroll wins November's state election. The Herald Sun reports the commitment is contained in Labor's latest policy platform, which says the age could rise from 12 at an appropriate time. The move would mean 12 and 13-year-olds could no longer be held criminally responsible. That's despite Labor's also pursuing tougher penalties for serious youth crime. The United States has launched a large-scale strike on Iran for the first time since July as the military situation in the Middle East flares. US Central Command has accused the Islamic Revolutionary Guard Corps of attempted attacks on commercial shipping in the Strait of Hormuz. Political analyst in Tehran, Hossein Ibrahim, has told Al Jazeera English all eyes are now on how Iran will respond.
2: As mentioned, that if the United States will attack south parts of Iran, Iran will retaliate 10 times more or faster.
0: The US president says if the Iranian military retaliates, the US will just hit them even harder. Kenyan authorities have shut down a Christian-run school caring for around 800 impoverished and orphaned children near a sprawling Nairobi rubbish dump. Police forced the Prince of Peace School to close and told the children to go to a government school. Many returned to scavenging at the dump to survive. Authorities cited health and safety concerns for the intervention, but the school rejected that, saying it provided education, meals and uniforms. An organisation comprised of Messianic Jews has launched a billboard campaign across New York City to invite Jewish people to consider Jesus Christ as the Messiah. Rabbi Kurt Schneider and a group called Discovering the Jewish Jesus launched the website Jews.com as part of the campaign. The rabbi said the chances of getting that domain name were so tiny that only the Lord could arrange it. To sport, and in the NRL, the Dolphins will rest star winger Selwyn Cobbo for Friday night's game with the Titans. It is a chance for Cobbo to manage an ankle complaint as his team heads south with their top four finish secured. Forward Francis Molo says they're excited for the finals but know they have a job to do this weekend.
3: Yeah, it's been a long time coming and it was one of my goals heading into this year too, so another big reason why I signed, I believe. You know, we've got the team to do it, pretty stoked and I can't wait, but like I said, first things first.
0: Meantime, Titans captain Tino Faasulu-Malawi is urging Gold Coast to stick solid with coach Josh Hannay after a tough season. That's the latest Vision National News. I'm Tracy Weir.
4: Rhema 105.1, and first from Scripture, God's holy word, 1 Corinthians 15, starting from verse 3, Paul said, "I passed on to you what was most important and what had also been passed on to me, that Christ died for our sins, just as the Scriptures said. He was seen by Peter and then by the 12. After that, he was seen by more than 500 of his followers at one time, most of whom are still alive, though some have died. Last of all, as though I had been born at the wrong time, I also saw him. For I am the least of all the apostles. In fact, I'm not even worthy to be called an apostle, after the way I persecuted God's church."

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2: Mum, Mummy, are we going down?
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6: Have you ever been run down, worn out and feeling flat? I'm Danny Sinnott with another Brave to Go. Being overwhelmed with life is tough, whether it's anxiety and depression, a sense of loneliness or invisibility, a lack of love and real connection, or just a sad and heavy heart. Ever noticed how these times are often made worse with the physical feeling of fatigue or illness? It's not in your head, it does affect your immune system. In the Bible, in Proverbs chapter 17, verse 22, it says, "A cheerful heart is good medicine, but a crushed spirit dries up the bones." You might think drying up the bones is a bit of an extreme sentence in the Bible, but in an article in Psychology Today titled "The Blues Are a Bone Breaker," research conducted by Dr. Ulrich Schwager of the Max Planck Institute of Psychiatry in Germany measured bone density of 18 depressed hospitalized men and women and another group of 21 patients who were free of depression over a period of 2 years. At the end of the 2 years, Schwager compared the bone density of both groups. The depressed patients lost significantly more bone mass than those who were not depressed. Another study has shown that children laugh about 300 times a day as compared to adults who only laugh 17 times a day. Sounds like we need to make way more opportunities for laughter and joy. Want to bring healing into the world, into your life and others? Then go create some contagious joy and laughter. It's good for you. A cheerful heart is good medicine. For more resources, podcasts and videos on doing life together, head on over to our website, braveenough.org.
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0: In stories making news, the social media feeds of Australians would be algorithm-free under a plan put forward to strengthen the government's proposed digital duty of care reforms. Labor is planning on cracking down on social media sites that are feeding misogynistic and extremist content to unsuspecting people. The loved ones of Australians still missing almost a week after the Nepal flood disaster say they are hoping for a miracle. A second Australian has now been located safe in the wake of the disaster, but more are still unaccounted for. The combined death toll in Nepal and Tibet is now above 1,000 people. The United States has announced its first major strikes against Iran since July. US Central Command says the attacks in the Strait of Hormuz are targeting the Islamic Revolutionary Guard. Sport: in tennis, Antanasi Kokkinakis has pulled out of the US Open ahead of his first round match. While in the AFL, Geelong star Max Holmes is firming to return for Friday's elimination final bout with Carlton. That's the news and sport headlines. More details soon.
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0: The French philosopher Rousseau once declared that man was born free, but everywhere was in chains. He recognised that much human freedom is in fact an illusion. Nowhere is this more obvious than in our attempts to be free of the rule of a loving God, and nowhere is it spelt out more clearly than in this familiar story of the prodigal son. The younger son of the father in the story wants to be free of the shackles of home. He wants to taste life to the full, and he can't wait any longer. So he gets an early inheritance and leaves the secure belonging of his family for something he imagines to be better. Well, he did free himself of his domestic restrictions. No one ordered him around anymore, but he remained chained to his homesickness and was bound to amuse himself. He was chained to his desires and was bound to satisfy them. He was chained to the need to impress his friends and was bound to be extravagant. Whenever we run away from God our Father, we're free only to drift. We're free only as a ship without a rudder and a compass is free. Running away from God won't lead to freedom, but rather to the emptiness of a fatherless life. Independence doesn't mean freedom. Now, this young man did wake up to himself. He realised he was a captive. And in our lives, we don't have the choice of whether we'll be captive or free. The only choice we have to make is the identity of our captor. And our maker is the best possible master. Only in his service is perfect freedom. When this man reached rock bottom, he came back to his father. And this is always a ripe time to come back home to God. Those who flocked to Jesus were generally those who had tasted the bitter depths of failure and despair. The prodigal son has a change of heart and mind which leads to a decisive change of life direction. And that's called repentance. It's more than feeling bad about ourselves or regretting a course of action we've taken. It's doing a U-turn, admitting failure, and turning our hearts towards home again. The prodigal son didn't stay in the pigsty of his failure. He headed for home, humbled. And because he came back to a loving father, he was accepted eagerly. He'd come back home, and he was free again. I'm David Ray.
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0: In this bulletin, recovery efforts ongoing in Nepal and Queensland set to swelter. With the details, I'm Naomi Millam. A total of 5 Australians have now been accounted for following deadly floods in the Himalayas, 1 survivor in Nepal, 1 in Tibet, and 3 who are outside the affected regions. On the ground in Nepal, locals are responding in force with donations of food, clothing, and medicine. A worker from a local non-profit group says getting the relief to affected areas is proving difficult.
1: Places which are across the river, all the bridges are gone. So it's very hard for us to send them the relief materials. So we're just collecting here right now, and we know that it's accessible. To reach those guys, we send out all the donations.
0: More Australian aid will arrive in Nepal in the coming hours as part of a federal government package. The United States has launched its first large-scale strikes on Iran in more than a month, citing attempted attacks on shipping in the Strait of Hormuz. Former US Marine Dan Grazier has told Al Jazeera he would be surprised if the rumours of an extended bombing campaign as the main American strategy are true.
2: More than a century now of military history where air power has been used by itself to try to win wars, and that just doesn't work. It hasn't.
0: The Iranian Islamic regime claims it will retaliate tenfold as the conflict threatens to escalate again following weeks of relative peace. Last weekend's shock by-election victory for One Nation in a previously safe Labor seat in WA has indicated Pauline Hanson's party is attracting the Christian vote because of its stand on traditional Australian values relating to issues such as gender. The Australian Christian Lobby's Northern Territory Director Nicholas Lay told Vision Radio the coalition has failed to offer Christians an alternative.
3: I think the Christian vote, unfortunately, has been neglected by the majors. They sort of take it for granted, with One Nation really putting their line in the sand and putting their cards on the table. And I think people are responding to that. And it's also causing the majors to confront those issues and deal with them.
0: November's Victorian state election will give a much stronger indication of One Nation's support. Summer has arrived early for Queenslanders, with hot conditions set to make people swelter. From Thursday to Sunday, temperatures will rise up to 8 degrees above average in Brisbane. Bureau of Meteorology Dean Narramore says while it's not quite a heat wave, it's well above average.
4: Because the minimums are still into the mid-teens, so the westerly winds are bringing that dry air. So at night time, we're dropping to around 15 or 16 degrees because of that dry air. So normally heat waves are both hot, well above average day and nighttime temperatures.
0: Temperatures are expected to reach 34 in the city, while out west, temperatures could rise to 37 degrees. The Transport Workers Union will use new laws to lodge an application with the Fair Work Commission today for Adelaide bus drivers. It will cover around 1,600 workers and will call for the South Australian government to fund industry standards for drivers throughout its contracts with the bus companies. Thanasi Kokkinakis is out of the US Open. Craig Gabriel reports.
5: Thanasi Kokkinakis was due to play Rafa Nadal, the 19-year-old Spanish sensation. And in speaking with Thanasi the other day, he said he was eager to play, but he added that he would be more enthused if he was fully fit. Kokkinakis rolled his ankle recently and as a result has now decided not to play. He's withdrawn.
0: And the Cats begin their AFL Finals campaign at the MCG on Friday night in an elimination clash against the Blues. That's the latest Vision National News. I'm Naomi Millam.
6: Rema 105.1. In the beginning, the Word. The Word was with God. The Word was God. And Proverbs 23, verse 15. My child, if your heart is wise, my own heart will rejoice. Everything in me will celebrate when you speak what is right.

Not long ago, my friends and I headed to the Snowy Mountains to climb Kosciuszko, Australia's highest mountain. Well, I admit at around 2,200 metres, it's not very high. My Swiss friends call it a hill. But I still love climbing mountains. There's something about being at the top of the summit and looking across those vast panoramas that gives you a perspective that you can't get in the valley. Those boulders in the path look smaller than they did on the way up. That far-off horizon looks a lot closer from the top. That's why I love it so much. It gives you a sort of breathing space above the mundane things of life. It's also the same kind of perspective that God has for our lives. With mountaintop clarity, he sees beyond the hassles of today and further than the bushes obstructing our paths. When the stuff of life is clouding your vision, the best thing to do is to ask God for his perspective. He's always got hope for a better horizon. I'm Tanya Harris of GodConversations.com.

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0: In stories making news, to the flooding in the Himalayas, 5 Australians have now been accounted for, 1 in Nepal, 1 in Tibet, and 3 who are outside the affected regions. On the ground in Nepal, locals are responding in force with donations of food, clothing, and medicine. More Australian aid will arrive in Nepal in the coming hours as part of a federal government package. The price of crude oil has surged about 5%, sitting about $90 a barrel in the wake of renewed military action in the Middle East. US Central Command has announced the first major strikes in weeks, accusing Iran of attempting attacks in the Strait of Hormuz. Robert Irwin has affectionately named a saltwater crocodile Prince William to mark a major conservation milestone. The 3.8-metre salty is the 300th crocodile to be tagged as part of Australia Zoo's research project. And former England cricket captain Ben Stokes has signed with the Adelaide Strikers for the upcoming BBL season. I'm Naomi Millen with the latest headlines.
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1: Hi, I'm Jonathan Roberts from Faith Christian School of Distance Education. As humans, we're good at noticing what goes wrong, but not necessarily what went right. Celebrating a win, big or small, teaches your brain that progress matters. A passed exam, a clean kitchen, a brave conversation. These are all worth celebrating. So, pause and think. What went well today? And smile at your progress. It isn't bragging, it's building hope. Faith Christian School of Distance Education, station sponsor.

0: My family car is a 20-year-old grey station wagon. It gets me from point A to B. It gets the job done, yeah, but it's also boring. Where's the joy? Where's the excitement? Where's the sound system with a booming doom, doom, doom, doom subwoofer bass? Sometimes I want to do more than just go from A to B. I want a better colour. Life's the same. We also go from A to B. We're born and then we die. What's the point of that? Where's the joy? In the Bible, when God's people worship Him, there's music, there's singing, there's dancing. This is more than just getting from A to B. This is joy. God doesn't want us to just live day to day. God wants us to enjoy Him along the way. God puts the color into our life. Yeah, but I wish you'd also put a subwoofer in my car. G'day, I'm Sam Chan with God in 60 Seconds. For more space to think and talk about God, go to thirdspace.org.au.
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0: In this bulletin, the Nationals leader calling for more male role models, and in sport NRL. With more, I'm Naomi Miller. Australia will pledge $600 million for a Pacific-wide initiative to combat drug smuggling in the region. The Prime Minister is expected to announce the funding at the Pacific Islands Forum today. The money will be used to fund enhanced aerial surveillance to track suspected drug vessels. Nationals leader Matt Canavan has suggested young boys need more male role models in the real world as part of efforts to tackle misogyny and extreme views online. Advocates are calling on the federal government to take its proposed duty of care reforms further to make social media platforms algorithm-free to keep boys from being exposed to the so-called manosphere. Matt Canavan has told Channel 9, "We also need to look at why some young men are being attracted to this type of content."
1: It is terrible, it is toxic, but the reason, a big reason for that in my view, is they're sick and tired of getting lectures about how bad men are at school, and so they go to other places. They're sick and tired of the feminisation of our curriculum and the lack of direction and leadership that they're given.
0: A campaigner against misogyny will use a National Press Club speech to push for algorithms to be made opt-in. The nation's biggest home loan lender is expecting property prices to continue falling well into next year. The Commonwealth Bank says the market is deteriorating faster than expected, forcing it to downgrade its outlook. But money expert Joel Gibson has told Channel 9 it's good news for young Australians looking to buy.
2: In August at least, there is a possible sign of green shoots for first home buyers. Compare it to investors, down 6% compared to July, down 16% compared to last year. So there's no question that investors are deserting the market, but there is the possibility that we might be starting to see first home buyers re-entering.
0: The CBA predicts the biggest decline in values will be in Sydney and Melbourne. One of the world's biggest tech companies is handing over the reins to a new chief executive. Apple's Tim Cook has officially stepped down. John Ternus has been named CEO. He's been at the company for more than two decades. The US Department of Justice has concluded that federal rules banning faith-based groups from using government funds for worship, instruction, or evangelism violate the First Amendment right to free speech. It pointed out that the phrase "wall of separation between church and state" does not appear in the First Amendment, nor anywhere else in the US Constitution. And Christians are mobilizing in the US state of Virginia to oppose this month's state referendum on constitutional amendments to marriage and abortion laws. The amendments would define marriage as between two persons, replacing one man and one woman, and allow abortions up to birth. The Catholic Church is urging all parishioners to reject the proposed measures. Bishop Michael Burbidge proclaimed that God is the author of both life and marriage. To NRL, the Broncos will lose Adam Reynolds, Payne Haas and Jesse Arthurs from their six-man leadership group at season's end. But NRL legend Billy Slater says they've got the perfect man arriving in 2027. Speaking on his podcast, Slater says Warriors prop Mitch Barnett can't get there soon enough.
3: He thinks really simple, but he's got a good understanding of the game. He's a good pickup for the Broncos next year. He's probably exactly what they need. They need that little bit of steel and hardness through the middle of the field. A guy that's going to set the standards and keep things really simple.
0: Meanwhile, Tino Faasua-Malawi is urging Gold Coast to back coach Josh Hannay despite a disappointing season. That's the latest Vision National News. I'm Naomi Millam.
4: Rhema 1051. In the beginning, the Word. The Word was with God, the Word was God. And Galatians chapter 2, verse 20. My old self has been crucified with Christ. It is no longer I who live, but Christ lives in me. So I live in this earthly body by trusting in the Son of God, who loved me and gave himself for me.